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As we head into Labor Day weekend, it kind of winds down the music festival and fair season, but think of everything that's coming in fall, like soccer games on Saturday mornings in the rain. At least that's what I look forward to. Blaine's looking forward to soup season and hoodies. What are you looking forward to this fall in the Pacific Northwest? 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

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If you're heading to the Burlington Airport for the Heritage Flight Museum's Fly Day on Saturday, the good news is it should be great weather for flying. I mean, we have a slight chance of rain on Saturday, but then that's it. Sunshine and 70 to mid-70s all the way through the long weekend.

0: 104.1. I'm Scotty Van Driver. If you are getting the grill all cleaned off and all ready for one more marathon session this weekend, I want to see you on the go Saturday from 11 to 1 in Mount Vernon. I'm going to be right at the corner of Riverside and East College Way, the old Rite Aid building. Look for the big red meat truck because the backyard butchers are in town. You can get 20 ribeye steaks for only $39. If steaks aren't your thing, they've got all sorts of different specials and deals going on. And we have a steak costume that we bought a few years ago. I think I might actually have to dress up in it. Let's take some selfies together. 11 to 1 this Saturday at the old Rite Aid in Mount Vernon.
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FA 104.1. I'm Scotty Van Driver. As we kind of wrap up summer this weekend with Bumbershoot and the Oak Harbor Music Festival and the Evergreen State Fair, it might kind of look like there's not as much on the calendar. Not as many festivals and fairs. So what are you looking forward to? My 9-year-old has her first soccer practice today. I'm an assistant coach on her team. I am so excited to get back out there and play with all the kids. Ashley in Bellingham says that gray, comfy, cozy weather, there is kind of something about that change to where you just get to curl up with a blanket. Kara in Edmonds is saying pumpkin spice lattes. I know they're already out. She just hasn't had hers yet. What are you looking forward to about fall in the Pacific Northwest? Facebook.com/Cafe 104.1.

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It feels so weird to be thinking about the Apple Cup on Labor Day weekend. I mean, I grew up, it was a Thanksgiving weekend thing, but not anymore. It is this Sunday at Husky Stadium, 1 o'clock. 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

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Whether you've seen him on our Facebook and Instagram or maybe driving by Dewey Griffin Subaru on Iowa Street in Bellingham, that sweetheart is Marty, an 8-week-old puppy, our Cafe Critter of the Week, thanks to Animal Emergency Care.

FA 104.1. I'm Scotty Van Driver. Normally, by the time we're heading into September, the concerts in the Pacific Northwest are slowing down, but that is not the case at all. Still several great shows over the next couple of months, including next Sunday, the 13th. I love this. Weezer is coming to Climate Pledge Arena. We've got tickets all week on Cafe This Morning with Dave Allen and Patrice. Just be one of the first 12 callers at the top of each hour they're on. 6, 7, 8, and 9. You'll go into our drawing at 9:30, and you can call every hour for more entries for a chance to win. Top of the hour tickets, all the rules and info at cafe.com.

0: This Labor Day weekend, September 4th through the 6th, it's time again for the Oak Harbor Music Festival on beautiful Whidbey Island. Celebrating its 15th year, the Oak Harbor Music Festival features over 40 acts on three stages, including special guests from Austin, Texas, Mickey and the Motor Cars.
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I could be-

0: Cafe 104.1. I'm Scotty Van Driver. I'm probably going to get a little side eye for mentioning that Labor Day weekend is unofficially the end of summer, but I mean, think about it. After Bumbershoot wraps up and the Oak Harbor Music Festival and the Evergreen State Fair, what are you looking forward to in the Pacific Northwest? I know we're kind of getting into soccer season. My 9-year-old has her first practice tonight. I'm one of her assistant coaches. Absolutely love getting out and playing soccer with the kids. Britt in Bellingham says, football. Fall means football. Go Hawks. Tammy in Mount Vernon is already decorating for Halloween. She's been through Costco and found all of those giant inflatables that she's setting up in her yard. What are you looking forward to about the change to fall in the Pacific Northwest? Facebook.com/Cafe104.
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0: 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I'm Scotty Van Driver, looking to maybe cross a couple more concerts off my list for this summer. 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
5: The 2026 Noisy Waters Mural Festival has announced the winners and selected the three artists who will go on to create Bellingham's next permanent large-scale murals. Artists came from all over the country and Canada to compete in the festival. They were selected through public vote. The winning recipients will return to Bellingham to create these murals, unveiling spring and summer 2027. The festival was put on by Paper Whale, a nonprofit organization that transforms underutilized spaces in Bellingham, and we thank them for this good news.
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0: This week's Cafe Critter is a good boy. His name's Marty. He is an eight-week-old puppy. 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

0: Havana, it's Camila Cabello on Cafe 104.1. It is Charlie, and I guess it depends on where you look. Google has started updating its maps to reflect the president's executive order renaming Lake Ontario to Lake America in U.S. government records. And under Google's policy for disputed or region-specific place names, users in the United States will see Lake America, while users in Canada will continue to see Lake Ontario. Elsewhere, both names will appear. Apple has also started changing the names.
1: Cafe this morning.
2: We were talking about the Seattle hot dog. Bonnie points out that Silver Reef offers that.
3: Wouldn't that make that a what? A Ferndale dog? A Lummi dog? See, a Lummi dog would probably have a little salmon in there.
2: Oh.
3: Somebody write that down for an idea, huh?
4: I don't think that's a good idea.
3: A salmon dog?
2: You don't put the salmon in with the hot dog. Okay. You make the hot dog out of salmon.
4: Okay, I'm fine with that.
3: Oh, Dave, that's brilliant. Like a smoked salmon hot dog?
4: Get in my belly.
2: Let's start our own and call it the PNW dog.
4: I like it.
3: That's brilliant. We should do this through Hemplers.
2: They know how to make a hot dog.
3: Sure, and then we get Slice of Heaven involved.
4: Yeah.
2: Yeah, Hemplers can make the dogs.
3: Yes.
2: And then Slice of Heaven can do the recipe.
3: John Nieder from Nieder House of Luxury suggested, why don't you call it the Sea Dog?
5: Get yourself a sea dog, matey.
3: And it's a salmon dog.
4: Yep.
3: And we replace this whole Philadelphia cream cheese, and they somehow call that a Seattle dog.
2: Yeah. I love this so much.
1: Dave, Alan, and Patrice.
2: Yeah. This is the best idea we've ever had.
4: I agree.
3: Get ready. The Sea Dog is coming.
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7: 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So we thank Max from Cordata Court for his dedication to service.
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1: 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Ashrita Kaza, an eighth grader, and her brother Anish have built Pizza for a Purpose. 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The app connects donors with nearby restaurants and charities, allowing anyone to send fresh pizzas to organizations of their choice. The streamlined platform has facilitated over 25,000 pizza slice donations to food insecure families across Broward County. The siblings were particularly moved by seeing hungry kids in their community, and their reaction was, "We've got to do something to change this." So they created Pizza for a Purpose app, which is available in the App Store.

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That is Danger Zone. It is Charlie. Are you ready for some football? 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
1: Hi, I'm Janice, principal at Whatcom Academy, the kind of school that's for everybody. 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The kid who asks 100 questions and the kid who'd rather watch a while first, the one who's reading chapter books and the one still working at it, all of them under one roof, and every single one of them belongs here. I think of a little boy who came to us so shy he could barely say good morning, and by spring he was leading the class garden project. I know a child can feel it, whether a place was really built for them in mind, and this one is. Preschool through fifth grade, small class sizes, right here in Bellingham. Tuition is $500 a month because a school that welcomes everyone ought to be within reach for everyone. So come see us, whoever your child is. There's a seat here with their name on it. Whatcom Academy,

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We go.

has broken the record for the longest set it's ever produced. The Executor Superstar Destroyer is a recreation of Darth Vader's flagship destroyer and measures almost 4.5 feet. It lands in stores October 4th for $800.

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1: I love you, car.
0: It gets him to work every day. 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

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Cafe This Morning has $25 in cafe cash to Cruisin' Coffee, a pair of tickets to any regular season race at Skagit Speedway, and 2 1-hour passes to Mach 1 Adventure Park. Dave, Alan, and Patrice give you a chance to win.

One celebrates the 250th anniversary of the United States of America's independence and the men and women from the Pacific Northwest that have shaped our freedom, our lives, and our culture. From the musicians that created the soundtrack of a generation, to those that keep the melodies alive today. America 250. This story is still being written.

seen it on Ted Lasso, but bedazzling is back. The Rhinestones craze covers accessories, clothing, and now folks are even decorating their faces, shoulders, and any patch of visible skin with gems and crystals. 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

0: Love Me Like You Do from Ellie Goulding on Cafe 104.1. It is Charlie, and the Royal Canadian Mounted Police are a little stumped. They're engaged in a manhunt to find out who stole an entire cabin. The cabin was built near a road about 2 miles outside of Kedgwick in New Brunswick. Now, it's nowhere to be found. Police believe it was stolen in late June, and they've even conceded that the theft had to be of sizable undertaking. You think they stole an entire cabin? It's not two guys walking home one night. They have posted photos of the cabin online and are hoping for tips from those who might have seen it magically appear in a new spot. Imagine coming out of your door to go to work one morning and you're like, was that cabin here yesterday?
1: Our documentary has been released.
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Weezer rolls into Climate Pledge Arena on September 13th, and those tickets are on sale now, but you've got one more chance tomorrow to get yourself in the running for those tickets. 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

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If you want to slow your biological age, you should volunteer, even for just an hour a week. It can lead to slower biological aging, which measures how old your cells and tissues are compared to your chronological age.

0: Shattered Dreams, Johnny Hates Jazz is on Cafe 104.1. And that, my friend, is that for our Thursday night together. Thank you for hanging out. Tomorrow, we get to start the weekend together. I'll bring a cup of joy with me as well. 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
1: Hi, I'm Janice. I'm the principal at Whatcom Academy. I taught elementary school for 40 plus years, and there's a moment I never get tired of. It's the first few weeks of school when a new kid shows up a little unsure, hanging back, holding on to a parent's hand a bit longer than they need to. Maybe they're shy. Maybe they're the kid who's always been a little too much or a little too quiet. And what I tell every parent is the same thing. We've got a place for them right here. Because then something shifts. A teacher learns their name and their favorite dinosaur. Another kid saves them a seat at lunch. They get their hands in the dirt in the garden. They read a book that finally clicks. And one morning, that same child walks in like they own the place. Preschool through fifth grade, right in Bellingham. A school where every child is welcome. And tuition is $500 a month because a place like this shouldn't be out of reach. Come see it for yourself. Whatcom Academy.

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1: They say the holy water's watered down, and this town's lost its faith. 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
0: All right, you made the film for us. 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

0: There we go. She knows everything.
1: She knew it. She knew it all along.
0: She did. All right, it's 5:39 Cafe this morning. It's David Walker.
1: Well, hello.
0: And Alan Tree, hi. And Patrice Ballantyne back ahoy, in the hot seat over there. There we go.
2: Ahoy, hoy.
0: All right.
1: If I find myself saying that, then it's over.
2: What a joyful day that'll be if we're point, all ahoy hoying.
1: At that point, I just have to retire, go off into the sunset. Like, I started saying ahoy, hoy, it's over.
2: Dave's in the corner rocking, just ahoy, hoy, ahoy, hoy.
0: It's

0: It's not nautical. It's not nautical, and you're not Asian.
1: No. Well,
2: Asian?
0: Well, it seems like that it has a bit of a international,
1: it's just like guttural. It's just like ahoy hoy.
0: Doesn't that kind of sound like, don't you say like good morning, like Ohio gozaimasu? Ahoy hoy, Jose gozaimasu.
1: God bless you. I don't even know.
0: How am I the problem? You're the one like that's basically hawking something up every morning when we start the show.
1: Ahoy, hoy. You encourage the ahoy hoy. I was going to put it away bag and walk out with it.
0: It's a you thing. It's
1: you're
0: a
1: like,
0: signature
1: hey,
0: thing.
1: I can make fun of you more if you keep saying this. And so here I am.
0: It's fun with. I think it's pleasant.
1: Sure.
0: Waking up with a little, do the thing again.
1: Ahoy hoy. Ahoy hoy.
2: Did you get that somewhere?
1: No, it's Mr. Burns says it from The Simpsons, that's right. Okay. But like for no all reason. Right. It's not like I really was a Simpson fan, and so therefore I want to embody Mr. Burns. Maybe, like, that's not it.
2: Maybe we all need our own individual greeting.
1: I think you do. I think you do.
2: All right, if you're going to steal from Mr. Burns, I'm going to steal from Roy Kent and just go, oi!
1: Oi!
2: Oi! Oi!
1: I like build on yours, so you're like the initial part of mine.
2: The whole, oi!
1: The whole ahoy, hoy!
2: Yeah. I like
0: the whole Roy Kent mystique has been ruined for me.
1: Why?
0: Because I'm binge watching Shrinking.
1: Oh, I know.
0: And he's on that show.
1: It's not at the best, though. It's fine. It just makes him more of a whole person, and you just love him even more.
0: So that show, it was filmed, what? If I'm in season two, was that like 4 years ago, 3 years ago? Something like that?
2: Yeah, something like that. He's a very different character on that show.
0: Yes, and is he really that young? Do they age him? I mean, what do they do?
1: I think it's just because he shaved.
0: How old is he really? You know, I'm genuinely curious.
1: I think he's like my age-ish, maybe a touch younger.
0: But again, he's so soft in that show.
1: I would like to know. He's my age. He's 46.
0: Wow.
1: Yeah.
2: Look at that.
0: All right.
1: July 17th was his birthday.
0: Yeah, it's just strange to be watching. You know, I'm up to date with Ted Lasso.
1: Mm-hmm.
0: And in when those episodes are done, I switch over and I just start knocking out episodes of Shrinking.
1: Oh, Shrinking is so good. I can't even believe that you're knocking those out because I like to marinate in them.
0: I
1: want to sit with them and think about it. And like, I don't want to knock
0: Patrice,
1: through it.
0: I don't have four kids and two dogs and a nagging husband
1: and
0: all
1: a fish.
0: Over, and a fish. Yeah. I don't have those things. So my whole time is just reflection and wondering what the hell happened.
2: You know, I totally get what you're saying there, though.
1: Yeah.
2: My very favorite TV show of all time was Breaking Bad.
1: Yeah.
2: And I watched it as it came out, and I needed a week to process every one of those shows, because that's an intense show.
1: Yeah.
2: I needed a week. And when I hear people say they binge watch it, I'm like, how?
1: You're like, well, your mental state right now.
2: Right. Yeah. Are you okay?
0: Yeah. Well, they're just trying to catch up with everybody. It's, oh my God, I missed this show. I got to know all the references. Uh-huh. I got to know this.
1: Uh-huh.
0: And then the Shrinking one, I mean, just I just can't get enough of it. That's all that is.
1: I love that show.
0: It is such a good show. It's one of those where you start watching, it's like the premise, you're trying to figure things out. Uh-huh. And then, as soon as you kind of get the flow of this, it's like, oh my God, this is so clever.
1: So good. How great is I can't think of his name now, the next door neighbor's husband.
0: The best.
1: He's my favorite character of all time.
2: He is. He's great.
1: So good.
2: And puts up with a lot.
1: Totally.
0: Oh, yeah. Just all those characters. It all just ties together some way, somehow.
1: So good.
0: I mean, how they came up with it. I mean, obviously, you know, in the world of counseling and all of that, I mean, being connected family-wise to counseling, I can see the references and the lifestyle, the vibe of what goes on and everything. But so clever.
1: Yeah.
2: Can I just say, I don't have an Apple phone.
1: Yeah.
2: I don't have an iPhone. I don't have an Apple computer. I don't have an Apple watch. I don't have Apple stuff. I don't listen to Apple music.
1: Yeah.
2: But Apple TV Plus is the best streaming platform.
1: Good.
0: Well, how do you like them apples? Good.
1: Yeah. There you go.
0: You know the character I have a crush on? Oh. And you'll never guess. You'll never guess which character I have a
1: Roy
0: match.
1: Kent.
2: From Shrinking? Shrinking?
0: Yeah.
1: Harrison Ford.
0: No.
1: I would not have guessed it, so.
0: You know, and I'm going to do a timeout on my own story. So is there a thing? You know how actors have signature moves? They say certain things or they have certain expressions, and they no matter what the character they're playing, they work it in?
1: Yeah.
0: Harrison Ford, from his Star Wars day, you remember he kept calling Luke kid?
2: Yeah.
0: And he calls everybody kid, and I thought, is this really Harrison Ford's signature move? Is this just something he works in?
2: Like I'll be back for Schwarzenegger?
0: Yes, but saying it in all the movies, I forget what Will Smith has. Will Smith does something in movies, and it's in every movie.
2: Yeah,
0: and he does a thing, and then hey kid, uh-huh. I mean everybody's kid. It doesn't matter.
1: Mm.
0: I find that intriguing.

0: Back to which
1: who
0: character?
1: You have a crush on?
0: Harrison Ford's doctor.
1: Oh yeah,
0: girlfriend.
1: Yeah.
0: Sexy.
2: She's pretty awesome.
0: Uh-huh. Yeah, how about that? And, yeah. And how old is she?
1: What's her name in that show?
0: I don't know, but I have a thing for her.
2: And she's she was in something else.
1: Yeah, she's been in a lot of stuff.
2: Yeah,
0: she's one of those. She's a smart character, and I love her. I think she's stunning. Just the way she carries it.
1: Wendy Malick.
0: Yeah,
2: that's right. Yeah.
0: And what has she been in? But there's something about her.
2: She's been in a bunch of stuff, but there was a big show back in the day.
0: Not Soap.
2: No. Not that long ago.
0: No. I mean, how old is she?
2: Just Shoot Me and Hot in Cleveland.
0: That's it. Hot in Cleveland is what I would know her from.
2: Yeah.
1: She was born 1950.
0: Really? And so how old does that make her?
1: 76.
0: What?
1: Good golly.
0: She's 76?
2: Looking good.
0: I would. I mean, come on. I'd go have tea and crumpets with her.
1: Tea and crumpets.
0: Absolutely.
1: Uh-huh.
0: In a heartbeat. Are you kidding me?
1: Wow.
0: What is it about her? It's the swagger.
1: Mm-hmm.
0: It's just how she carries it.
1: Yeah, she's great.
0: She's stunning. Anyway.
1: Yeah, she's been in a ton of things. Just.
0: Look at that.
1: Like for so many years. Like there's not a year. I'm looking at her IMDb history. There's not a year where she didn't do something. Like she's just been acting her whole life.
0: Isn't that
2: good
0: fun
2: for her?
1: Yeah.
0: Isn't that so great that you could take a Harrison Ford, you know, and just, mm-hmm. I mean, that's a guy who could just retire and be done with it, but just going strong and just being that good.
1: Mm-hmm.
0: He's still got it. And obviously she's still got it.
1: Yeah.
0: That's fun when they bring characters back like that. They did that with the lady we just lost from the show.
1: Oh.
0: With the name of the show, everyone says it means something else, but it doesn't. Schitt's Creek.
1: Oh, yeah.
0: And then uh-huh. who, the woman who oh, just passed yeah. away, wonderful actress.
1: Uh-huh.
0: And, you know, here she's on this yeah. silly little show. And, oh, by the way, she's
1: so good.
0: She's
2: Catherine
0: been,
2: O'Hara.
0: Catherine
1: that's
0: so O'Hara.
2: Yeah.
0: And she's been, like, in everything, stage and screen. And she's yeah. a very celebrated actress. And then she gets to wrap up her career doing a fun, silly little,
1: totally.
0: Oh, by the way, really popular show.
1: I haven't seen Schitt's Creek yet. And I just started watching it, like, last week. Because that's one of those things where that is one show where I feel like there's so many cultural references that just make their way into society that I don't know.
2: I loved that show. One of the things that I really respect about a TV show, if it can open

0: that show draws you in.
1: So you've seen all of them too?
0: Not only have I seen all of them, the thing I would recommend, I cried my eyes out. The documentary after. They do a little documentary after, and the actor, who plays David? I love him so much with the
1: Eugene
0: glasses.
1: Dan Levy.
0: Daniel Levy.
1: Daniel.
0: Right? We have to formalize him.
1: Is he Daniel?
0: I think he produces and stuff now, so you got to formalize
1: him. Okay, Daniel.
0: Yeah, but he, you realize how, I mean, he does a lot of things for a lot of people, and he's wonderful.
1: Yeah.
0: But you have to, if you've watched that show, you have to watch the little documentary, and I think it actually is at the end of the show.
1: Okay.
0: I think you can see it, right?
2: I think we watched it at the time.
0: Yeah, I mean, it's wonderful.
1: Cute.
0: And she's Canadian dating a rock star guy. The what's her nuts?
1: The sister. Annie Murphy?
0: Yes. And she's like a ridiculously wonderful actress. And,
1: yeah.
0: But she's dating some guy that looks like he just woke up in a garage and started a band.
1: probably super successful.
0: By the way, I think they're probably married. Uh-huh. And the whole thing. And I'm like, how did that happen? I'm doing this wrong. This whole trying to shave and look clean, it just doesn't work.
2: You're going to have to grow your hair up.
0: Yeah.
2: Sorry.
0: Thanks, Dave.
2: Here we go. Now we're off and running.
0: Here we go. All right. It's 10 to 6. It's Festive Friday. Did we mention that?
1: No.
2: So. Oi!
1: Ahoy, ahoy!

0: Before Labor Day, it doesn't make sense.
1: Well, it's been like this for a few years, so I feel like I'm kind of used to it. But the first time that we did it, it was like, wait a minute, summer's not even over yet. Why are we pushing them back?
2: It's supposed to be the Tuesday after Labor Day. That's always how it was when I was a kid.
1: Yeah, this year, even Ferndale did it a little bit weird, too. I think every school district is a little bit wonky feeling this year because Meridian went right back with a five-day school week. They started on Monday and went right back. And then Ferndale this year, usually they kind of ease the kids in. They do a three-day week with like a Wednesday, Thursday, Friday, and then Labor Day, and then they have that four-day week, and then they finally have a five-day week, so they kind of build into it. But this year, it's a two-day week.
3: Is that what they're doing, to coddle the kids back into play?
1: I think, well, maybe the teachers too, man. Like, I feel like they can't just jump right back into 5 days a week of madness.
2: Oh, kids.
1: Right? Especially kids who've had like, they're like lawless at this point. They have no rules. Their
3: sleep schedule's messed up. But is that really what it is?
1: I honestly don't know.
3: I would love to have school stuff explained.
1: Uh-huh.
3: I just don't know how it works.
1: Yeah, I'm not sure either on that one.
3: It just seems to me, give the kids June, July, August, and then in September, after Labor Day, here we go. Because it's like we're resetting. Like right now, this feels like such a dead week. I don't know if you've been in and around town, but it's been a bit of a ghost town because it feels like people are out there, wrapping up vacations.
1: Yeah,
3: and things.
1: Still vacationing.
3: And then meanwhile, kids are back in school. Mm-hmm. I mean, which one is it?
1: Yeah, it feels weird.
3: But it was just being out on the town last night. It was just kind of like, where is everybody?
1: Yeah. It's a school night, man.
3: It's
1: people
3: a school
1: can't be
3: night?
1: Out.
3: Well, I mean, I started at 6. I mean,
1: that's fine.
2: I'm it just is saying. A big change when you go from summertime to school being back. That's a lot of families that have to adjust their whole schedule.
1: Totally. And then to get back into sports and stuff. Like Coco had her first volleyball game already.
3: Yeah.
1: Two nights on Wednesday night.
3: Yeah, well, high school football started yesterday.
1: Tonight. Oh, wait, last night it
3: last
1: did.
3: Last night it
1: that's
3: did,
1: right.
3: Yeah. Lenny Christian had a big win last night. And then tonight over at Civic Field, we'll be out there doing our thing with my Seahome Mariner, Squalicum.
1: That's who's playing? It's Seahome versus Squalicum?
3: Yeah, it's going to be a big one. Going to be a good one.
1: Ripping that Band-Aid right off, huh?
3: Absolutely. Oh. And then I know that a bunch of soccer. I saw there's at least five or six soccer matches.
1: Girls soccer
3: volleyball
1: games,
3: is back.
1: Mm-hmm.
3: And all the things.
1: Yeah.
3: Yeah.
1: Yeah.
3: But it just feels like, but we're still not quite, I mean, it still feels like the end of August and summer and all of that.
1: Yeah, no more.
3: But it feels like the two are colliding and it's not making sense.
1: I would really like to vote for year-round schools where we don't have a giant summer break. And I know that is the most unpopular opinion ever.
2: Is it though? Because childcare-wise, it makes things more consistent.
1: So much easier. And I just think like the amount of learning that's lost in the summertime that they have to make up in September and going into October, I just don't know that there's a benefit to that. And getting the kids off schedule and then setting the expectations. Like, I remember my kids the first time, they're like, you have to work during summer?
3: What?
1: And I was like, yeah, you guys are like the only people in the world that get this whole summer off as students.
2: Would it be harder to recruit teachers? Because I have
1: know.
2: To think, and I know they don't get the whole summer off. There's continuing education and other things that they have to do. But I got to think some of the appeal to that job is that you get significant time off in the summer.
1: Yeah. But I still think if they took like a 3 week break every quarter, right? Like I think that's what like the schools in Switzerland do is they have a significant vacation every 3 to 4 months.
2: But then as a teacher, you don't get to decide when your vacation is.
1: Correct. Yeah.
2: You take vacation when they tell you to.
1: Yep.
3: Well,
1: I don't know.
3: Isn't that any job anymore? You do it.
1: True.
3: I mean, when you're on vacation, you know, who's
1: you're working.
3: You're bringing your laptop. Mm-hmm. You're doing all your things. Mm-hmm. You're on your phone.
1: Yeah.
3: But hey, we're in Hawaii.
1: Look at, I'm working from a different location.
3: Yes.
1: Yay.
3: I don't have a fake background. This is the real background in my hotel room.
1: Right.
3: I don't know. Do we soften our kids? You know, I mean, the kids are continuing to get softer and softer, right? It's harder to find kids to employ them, right? I mean, it seems like they're going in opposite directions. The really good kids are doing what they do, and they're getting out there in the workforce. But it's like there's a whole half of them going the other way.
1: Sure.
3: You know, I'm with you on that year-round school, I think.
1: I think it, personally, I would love it. Just the pressure of summertime is immense.
3: Or 1 month. Or just 1 month.
1: Yeah.
3: And again, I don't think that's anti-kid. It's more pro-kid. Because I remember.
1: Pro-kid, 100%.
3: Dave, back when you were in school, I mean, didn't you, once August kind of rolled around, were you kind of eager just to kind of get back
2: in? Oh, sure. Yeah, I mean, I was always excited for summer to start.
1: Uh-huh.
2: But when we got toward the end of it, I was looking forward to getting back to school.
1: Yeah.
2: Just to see my friends and all that stuff.
3: Mm-hmm. Kind of like vacation, really, too. I mean, you know, as soon as you're winding down a vacation, you're just kind of done seeing things and doing the things. And
1: at some point, you have to stop eating cheese for breakfast.
3: Exactly.
1: Right? You need to have something else.
3: A little bit. bit of structure.
2: You're supposed to stop that when vacation's over?
1: Yes, and stop having wine at breakfast time.
2: What?
1: That's when that stops.
3: Well, not on this show. This

0: This is a whole different thing.
1: Well, that's why I came back for a Friday. I assume there might be wine.
0: Pass me another beer while I tell everybody we have Weezer tickets.
1: Good.
0: Top of the hour, right? That's coming up here shortly. We're doing it all morning this morning.
2: Yeah, they're at Climate Pledge Arena, not this Sunday, but next Sunday, and you'll be there too. But first, you got to qualify at the top of the hour.

0: But first, you got to qualify at the top of the hour.
1: Cafe on the go.
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0: Every ballot counted this election season. They say USPS is now requiring ballots to be postmarked at regional mail carriers instead of local post offices. So it's going to take longer for the ballots to get there. Drop boxes are still the dominant method of ballot returns in Northwest Washington, with more than 75% of voters doing so in the August primary. They're saying that's your best bet. Rather than mailing your ballot in, take it to a drop box. You probably have one not too far from you. Hmm. The jury in Lindsey Clancy's murder trial extended a sixth day of deliberations yesterday without reaching a verdict. They told the judge twice that they're deadlocked, but they're still working on it. The nine-woman, three-man jury will return today for a seventh day of deliberations. Here's what happened yesterday. Defense attorney Kevin Reddington asked Judge William Sullivan to remove one juror. Apparently, it's one juror who's holding this up. So the defense attorney wants that juror removed because the jury foreperson reportedly said that person was refusing to follow the law.
1: The court has an instruction from the foreperson of that juror that's been working for a week now, saying that there's one juror who refuses to listen to the law that you've given him or her on reasonable doubt.
0: So the judge questioned every juror privately and then reminded the full group that they have to follow his instructions. He again explained the meaning of reasonable doubt, but he refused to remove anybody.
2: I don't feel that it is proper for me to side with one side or the other of the deliberations. I don't feel it's appropriate for me to say I agree with one juror or the 11.
0: One juror could turn this whole thing into a mistrial.
3: Wow.
4: Boy, everyone's talking about this. I don't know what to think about this trial.
3: Yeah.
4: I really don't. I don't know the responsible thing to do. She's got to pay the price somehow.
0: Yeah, and we haven't seen all the evidence. I mean, the jury sat through all of that testimony.
3: Don't you think she's paying the price already, though? Like, I mean, she did this, but if she was under, like, if she had true postpartum psychosis, she was not in her right mind.
4: Yeah.
3: So the price has been paid. But, yeah. I mean, so I don't know what you do with a person like that. She's probably not competent to be in society right now, but, like, she shouldn't go walk free. Well, not able to walk, but she shouldn't be free, but she's paid the price.
0: Well, not guilty by reason of insanity, which isn't exactly what they call it in that state, but it's the same thing.
3: Yeah.
0: That also comes with an option for the judge to say, yeah, but you got to go to the mental hospital.
3: And that feels like the right move. Honestly, that feels like the right thing in this trial.
4: I guess, you know, you get caught up in the emotion of this. There's the law side of it, then the emotion. I mean, just think of the three kids.
3: Yeah.
4: And how can a mother do that?
3: Mm-hmm.
4: You know, and then what about this husband guy?
3: Yeah. He seems like a real problem.
4: Well, the optics on this one. How do we get him on trial? Well, what has to happen there? Because with us watching headlines and everything, it all seems very circumstantial. You know, why would a guy get married 3 months after?
0: Yeah. Well, you need prosecutors to bring charges.
3: Yeah.
0: They got to have evidence to do it.
3: Yep.
4: And what's the thing that would put him away?
3: I don't know.
0: Evidence.
3: Yeah.
4: Boy, this is going to be a heck of a Netflix special.
3: 100%. That's what I'm waiting for. Because I know there's so many conspiracy theories on this one and people who have really done like deep dives on like the little bits of evidence or the little things that he said and how he phrased things and how, you know, how she fell out the window and which direction she was. I mean, there's so many that it'll be very interesting to watch this Netflix.
4: Yeah, okay. This is why I want you guys to watch the Kohlberger thing, because all of a sudden all the podcasters, all the geniuses and sleuths and everybody, you know, was descending upon the small town there in Idaho, and they all had theories and things, and then there was the reality. And it's interesting to watch how the police unpack all that stuff. And boy, there were a lot of people just getting in the way, and all those stories and the salacious headlines. And, you know, we're out here judging the story based on a lot of not facts.
3: Yeah.
4: And so that's a real interesting documentary to watch there.
3: Yeah.
4: It's the Kohlberger one on Netflix.
0: Well, here's another story you can judge. We now know a possible reason as to why Wheel of Fortune announcer Jim Thornton was suspended from the show. He was on an American Airlines flight back in May from Charlotte to L.A., and he was using a laptop. Another passenger claims that they saw what was on his laptop and that he was in a pedophilia chat room.
3: Oh.
0: Yeah. This comes from the woman who complained to the airline. She tells TMZ that she reported it to the airline and she snapped pic

0: of what was on the computer screen. Well, TMZ has put those pics out. And I'm going to throw out there that we live in a day and age where you can't believe something just because you've seen a picture.
1: Sure.
0: But the tabloid did post the photos. Thornton's lawyer says that he thought he was in the chat room for the suicide prevention website, which he is an advocate for, and that when he was given the wrong link and went to the wrong chat room, and then when he realized what type of chat it was, he left. But the photos that are up on TMZ have timestamps. And if that's true, it took him an hour to figure out that he was in the wrong chat room.
1: Ooh.
0: And there's even a place in there where somebody, where he says he's on a plane and somebody's like, you're on a plane right now? What if somebody sees? And he poo-poos it. He's like, yeah, right. It's a bunch of lines of text. Who's going to notice? If there's truth to this,
1: wow.
0: And we don't know, but if there's truth to this, he ain't coming back to Wheel of Fortune. I mean, it's pretty icky.
2: Either way, at this point, he's not coming back, right?
0: Ugh. Probably. I mean, unless they find that those photos were faked and that he's completely innocent.
2: But would a random person on a plane do that?
0: No, this does not look good for him at all.
2: No, and then when you're on a plane, you got to assume that everybody on board can see what you're doing.
1: It's like the public Wi-Fi, right? Yeah. Like, I assume that, like, I would never check my banking information. I would never do anything that I wouldn't just assume everyone on the plane could see on a plane.
2: Yeah.
1: Weird. Yeah, also, I didn't even know chat rooms were still like a thing. I assume chat rooms like went away in like the early 2000s.
2: I don't know.
1: People go into chat rooms still.
0: Apparently. And the Mariners fell 7-4 to the A's last night. That puts them 6 games back now. One bright spot in there, Julio Rodriguez stole 3 bases and becomes the first player in the history of Major League Baseball to start his career with 5 consecutive 20 homer, 20 stolen bases seasons.
1: Wow. Good for him.
0: So that's something.
1: Yeah.
0: The M's and A's are back at it at T-Mobile Park tonight, 7:10 for Game 2. Forecast says it's a 3-day weekend.
1: Woohoo!
0: And we've got partly sunny skies today with a high of 71. Tomorrow, there is a chance of rain, mostly in the morning, and then mostly sunny. Sunday, sunny. Labor Day, sunny. So a little bit of rain in the morning. But after that, it looks like a pretty nice 3-day weekend.
1: That sounds perfect.
0: Keep your fingers crossed. As we were talking about the other day, we're not as accurate anymore. Right now in Edmonds, it's 53, Nooksack 47, and in Bellingham 52 at Cafe 104.1.
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2: We were talking about the Seattle hot dog. Bonnie points out that Silver Reef offers that.
3: Wouldn't that make that a what? A Ferndale dog? A Lummi dog? See, a Lummi dog would probably have a little salmon in there.
2: Oh.
3: Somebody write that down for an idea. Huh?
4: I don't think that's a good idea.
3: A salmon dog?
2: You don't put the salmon in with the hot dog. Okay. You make the hot dog out of salmon.
4: Okay, I'm fine with that.
3: Oh, Dave, that's brilliant. Now, like a smoked salmon hot dog?
4: Get in my belly.
2: Let's start our own and call it the PNW dog.
4: I like it.
3: That's brilliant. We should do this through Hemplers.
2: They know how to make a hot dog.
3: Sure. And then we get Slice of Heaven involved.
4: Yeah.
2: Yeah, Hemplers can make the dogs.
3: Yes.
2: And then Slice of Heaven can do the recipe.
3: John Nieder from Nieder House of Luxury suggested, why don't you call it the Sea Dog?
5: Get yourself a sea dog, matey.
3: And it's a salmon dog.
4: Yep.
3: And we replace this whole Philadelphia cream cheese, and they somehow call that a Seattle dog.
2: Yeah. I love this so much.
1: Dave, Alan, and Patrice.
2: Yeah. This is the best idea we've ever had.
4: I agree.
3: Get ready. The Sea Dog is coming.
1: Cafe 104.1.

0: You have a mail message.
1: You've got new mail.
2: There's a letter in your mailbox.
3: You've got mail.
4: Let's start with Mark from Port Hadlock. Mark says, hi.
5: Hey. That's it?
4: That's it.
5: What's
4: just
5: up,
4: hi.
5: Mark?
6: Hi.
4: Yeah, earlier he texted Scooty.
6: I think that was to Scotty.
4: I would guess.
5: Oh, I want to start calling Scotty Scooty. That's fun.
4: But no, yesterday it was just, hi.
5: I appreciate that.
4: Hi. Hi, Mark.
5: Hi.
4: How's things in Port Hadlock?
5: Where's Port Hadlock?
6: Canada.
5: Oh.
6: Right?
5: I've been there.
4: Oh. Isn't it out on the peninsula?
5: Glad I asked the question.
4: See, now I don't know. Now you're making me wonder.
6: You're making me wonder.
4: Yeah, it's in Washington.
5: It's in Washington.
4: Yeah, it's out by Port Townsend, south of Port Townsend, by Chimicum.
6: All right. Yeah. Well, I've learned something. This is the Education Station.
5: We can be done then. Wrap up the show.
6: Well,
5: if the goal is to learn something, we've just learned something.
4: Boom.
6: We can do better.
5: Oh, you want to learn something else today?
6: Yeah.
5: Okay.
6: It's Festive Friday. We've got things to do.
5: We've had a couple interesting emails from our big boss, Heidi Person.
4: Oh.
5: Uh-oh. First is one, I don't know if you guys said this yesterday, so if I'm repeating you guys, then just stop me now. But she sent us a casting call, which I took as like, is she trying to get me to get another job?
6: Well,
5: does she not want me to work here anymore?
6: What's the casting call for?
5: Well, it kind of looks like it's AI and is possibly fake, but it's the casting directors of Pirates of the Caribbean, Oppenheimer, Barbie, Moana, Fallout, and The Mandalorian are coming to Bellingham casting a feature film.
4: Wow.
5: It says, are you ready? Register now for free.
6: All right. Well,
4: I'm in.
6: What was that first one?
5: Pirates of the Caribbean.
6: Sure, Dave makes a good pirate.
4: Arr!
6: What was the other one? I could be Moana.
5: Oppenheimer? Are you going to be Maui?
4: They're not casting for those movies.
5: No, those are just the director. The casting directors of those movies are coming to Bellingham.
4: They did the casting for those movies. Yes. Now they're doing some other movie.
5: Correct.
6: Because if it was Oppenheimer, I could play the bomb.
4: Does it list what characters they're looking for? Is there like an incredibly handsome older gentleman?
5: Types needed?
4: Yeah.
5: All types.
4: Okay.
5: I will say the suspicious thing about this is there's zero contact information on like the poster that was sent.
4: Okay.
5: Like it's just, this is happening.
4: Right.
6: All right.
4: So,
6: this mail segment's real productive today.
5: Yeah.
6: Huh?
5: Yeah. Well, I just was like, okay, that's nice. Heidi Person's looking out. And then I was like, she actually wants us to leave and go get a different job.
6: That's what it is.
5: Yeah.
4: Huh.
5: So there you go.
4: Okay.
5: Mm-hmm.
6: She wants us to get a cost of living raise, so
5: she's like, go get a side hustle. I hear they're worth it.
4: Does it say like where to go?
5: No, nothing. I think you can comment on the Facebook post.
4: There's no call to action at all?
5: No, just hello, Bellingham, and then all of that.
6: All right. Well, now I'm excited.
5: Yeah, I know, right? You're welcome.
4: Alessi Hartigan casting. Oh. Let's look that up.
6: All right.
5: Yeah, you have to enter in an email address.
6: Googling.
5: Not going to do it. Feels like spam.
6: Well, why'd you bring it up if it's spam?
5: I didn't click on it until right now.
4: It's a legit thing. They cast the best for the best in the business since 1996.
5: Wow.
4: Nationwide reach with unmatched trust.
6: I want to be cast.
5: Away?
6: Something.
4: They're trusted by major productions. From blockbuster films to hit TV series.
5: We're right there.
6: I want a hit TV series.
5: Okay. So there's that. And then I don't know if you guys read this one from... Actually, I know you didn't, but Mike wrote in and he said...
4: Mike.
5: I don't know what that was, but it was awesome.
6: It's a thing.
4: Geico Camel. Geico.
5: Oh, got it.
4: Camel.
5: Okay.
6: Mike
5: says, you guys were talking about AI graphics yesterday.
4: Uh-huh.
5: And Mike says, just remember, most of these graphic designers complaining about AI probably can't freehand a perfect circle either. I'm sure there were painters who said you weren't a real artist if you used a computer. It's never ending. You said it best. This is where we are. AI is another tool we have, and what matters is what people do with it. Creativity still has to come from somewhere. You guys are great, and I think the cake is fun as hell, but the question I really want answered is, how did it taste?
6: It tasted phenomenal.
4: It was delicious.
6: Yes.
4: Yeah, you weren't here for that yesterday, but we got a bunch of complaints on social media because the cake that Slice of Heaven made for us for our 1,000th show and came and presented to us as a gift.
5: Beautiful.
4: Had a picture on it that maybe was made with AI.
5: Sure.
4: Probably was made with AI.
5: 100%.
4: And so people had...

0: feelings about that.
1: The fact that we were using AI for that.
0: And those people were commenting on Facebook and Instagram.
1: Yeah.
0: And which they were saying, also uses AI 100%.
1: We should have hired an actual cake artist.
0: Okay. Well, if they want to complain about AI, they should handwrite us a letter and mail it, because that's the only way they're not going to be using AI.
1: Yeah. Yes.
0: I mean,
1: there you go.
0: Let us know in the mail. Send it by Pony Express.
1: All right. Well, Mike brings up a good point there.
2: Can we be done with the mail segment?
0: Yes, go ahead.
2: Yeah. I think we just need to
0: be just
2: done.
0: Over it.
1: Okay.
2: Can we just be done?
0: We learned something and we're done now.
1: Okay.
0: Wow. Okay, bye.
1: You didn't
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0: Whew, I burn calories just listening that right there, right?
1: I know. Yes. I wanted to turn the treadmill pace down, and then that song came on, and I was like, how? Like, I can't turn the pace down during this song. That is just wrong.
2: You got to pedal that.
1: Yes,
0: and you are.
1: Just sweating my buns off.
0: A fire woman.
2: All right, here we go. 6:35. Here's what's trending now on Cafe 104.1. It's broccoli sprouts now.
1: No.
2: Oh, yeah.
1: Are you serious?
2: Whatcom County health officials warning residents about a salmonella outbreak linked to evergreen fresh broccoli sprouts. Do you eat broccoli sprouts?
1: I eat broccoli?
2: These are broccoli sprouts.
1: What would that look like?
2: You'd put it in a salad. They're kind of like alfalfa
1: sprouts. Oh, no. I'm good then.
0: Did you notice how Dave directed that to you and not didn't even look at
1: it? Well, I reacted.
2: Broccoli sprouts.
0: First of all, I probably have more broccoli than anybody on this show.
2: Broccoli sprouts.
0: And then I'm a sprout guy. Mm. Ho, ho, ho.
1: Green giant.
0: But the whole thing, I'm all vegetables all the time in my house. I just made the biggest vegetable purchase of all time. There's nothing left at the grocery store.
1: Wow.
0: I got all the things.
2: All right. Well, actually, I turned to Patrice because she reacted.
1: Yeah. I said, oh, no.
2: Right?
0: I'm like, whatever. She if it turns into it. Explosive diarrhea, I'm treating it like weight loss.
1: Alan's like, sign me up. Absolutely. Where do I buy these?
2: Well, three people in Whatcom County are among 13 cases reported across Washington. Two people statewide have been hospitalized.
1: Oh, no.
2: The sprouts may have been sold in local grocery stores or served at local restaurants. But health officials say they still don't know who's got them and who doesn't.
0: Oh, no.
2: There is no recall listed yet. So the practical takeaway here is don't eat broccoli sprouts.
0: Yes, the only safe food to eat is something deep fried.
1: Honestly, right? Potato chips are like just the food for you.
2: Exactly.
1: They have all different flavors. So you can get your chicken and waffles in the morning and then you can get...
2: They do say if you've had broccoli sprouts and you get sick, you ought to contact the county because they're trying to track this thing. Fox News has given longtime anchor Maria Bartiromo the boot. She is one of President Trump's closest allies at the network. Her firing was a shock to a lot of people, including the president. He wrote on Truth Social, I can't believe Maria Bartiromo is no longer going to have her great shows on Fox News and Business. A source says it has to do with her disclosing confidential information to the White House, but there may have been other factors too. Whatever it was, Fox was not messing around. They didn't give her a chance to say goodbye or sign off on her own terms. It was just out the door.
0: Mm. Yeah, that rocked the media world yesterday. Does she end up the press secretary? Because there's an opening there.
2: That's true.
1: Interesting. Wow. Oh, interesting.
2: Boy. Can't see her in that job, but maybe.
0: She could be tough.
2: Well, that's the thing. She's tough. Usually the press secretary is like, I'm tough, but I'm nice. I'm really nice, but I do it in a tough way. Or I'm really tough, but I do it in a nice way.
0: Mm-hmm. Kind of.
2: She's pretty straightforward.
0: Mm. I think we need more of that.
2: Yeah. Yeah, we'll see. A political candidate is facing a federal charge after prosecutors accused him of plotting to plant cocaine and Adderall on his political opponent.
1: Oh,
2: and I don't know about you, but I saw that headline and I'm like, okay, so this is in Colombia,
1: right?
2: Or Madagascar, sure. Somewhere. No, it's right here at home. Thomas Ross defeated Louise Secker by just 33 votes in last month's Missouri House primary. Authorities say his former campaign manager turned over the drugs and text messages showing that Ross wanted them placed in Secker's purse or car while Ross was out of town, while he was away. Like, okay, while I'm gone, I want you to take these drugs, find a way to get these in her purse. The former campaign manager secretly recorded a meeting with Ross and then played it back for the FBI. The party is encouraging him to drop out of the race.
1: Wow.
0: On one hand, it was kind of clever. I mean... Interesting strategy. Never heard that one before.
2: Yeah. Right up till he had to get a lawyer.
0: Hmm. But don't we need creative politicians?
1: That's one way, there you go. I guess.
0: Gets the drugs off the streets.
1: Sure.
0: Right there in the purse.
1: Oh, boy.
2: California is making September 25th Dolly Parton Day.
1: Aw.
2: You know why September 25th?
1: I think I can figure it out.
2: I think you can.
1: 925.
2: Yeah.
0: What a way to make a living.
1: That's so cute.
0: Lawmakers. Adorable.
2: Lawmakers passed an ordinance officially designated the day in honor of the late country music icon. 925.

0: was chosen because of the classic hit 9 to 5. State Senator John Laird of Santa Cruz says it's about honoring Parton's legacy beyond just the music. And of course, her imagination library is huge, including in California, where more than 182,000 children are currently enrolled. California, one of the first states to make that bilingual, both English and Spanish books available through the program. Fans worldwide are pushing to make September 25th, 9-5, Dolly Parton Day. California was just the first to get it done. And the high school football season kicked off last night with a couple of games. Archbishop Murphy crushed the Bellingham Bayhawks 55-15. Ouch. Linden Christian started their season off strong with a 38-14 victory over Franklin Pierce. And we'll have a Bellingham rivalry matchup for you on the radio tonight on our sister station, or our brother station, let's be honest. Squalicum takes on Seaholm with kickoff at 7 p.m. on KPUG 1170 Northwest Sports. Forecast calls for partly sunny skies today and a high near 71 going into the three-day weekend. We do have a chance of rain tomorrow morning. After that, though, should be pretty nice all 3 days. Mostly sunny the rest of Saturday. Sunday looks sunny. Labor Day sunny. In fact, all into next week, sunny skies. So we're not done with summer yet. Right now in Port Angeles, it's 50. Nooksack has 47. And in Bellingham, 52 at Cafe 104.1.
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0: 104.1. It's Dave, Alan, Patrice. Festive Friday morning. There we go.
1: Holy cow, who invited all these people?
0: This is an incredibly wonderful crowd. It's way too big,
2: yeah.
0: But all the beautiful people are here. There are some exceptions,
2: yeah.
0: But overall, a good-looking audience.
2: For sure, always.
0: Yeah, sure.
2: Always.
1: How can you tell? They go way down the hall.
2: I know.
0: Best of the best, man.
2: Yeah.
0: This is a big show. This is our Back to September show.
2: Wow.
0: Right? This is kind of a big deal.
2: Here we are.
0: Yes. So let's meet our first people here. Let's get Shelby right on the radio here. Shelby's our resident car person, and she has a big car show. Shelby, welcome back to the broadcast.
3: Thanks for having me.
0: On a personal note here, I want to point out that a couple of weeks ago, I was at the Beach Cat in Birch Bay, minding my own business. Mm-hmm. I was doing a bike ride out there, a little sunset bike ride. I go grab myself a beer. I'm just hanging out by myself.
2: Do you just hang out in your bike shorts?
0: Yeah. Oh, yeah. Chicks dig it.
3: I wouldn't know.
0: Oh, yeah.
2: Choice. That's a
0: Chicks
2: choice.
0: Dig it. I can tell they're checking me out. They're like, how did

0: Does he fit into
1: that?
0: Are they
1: like, is that a padded cushion seat or is that?
0: That's a large human sausage. That's what they're thinking.
1: In the back pocket there.
0: Oh, wow. Yeah. Anyway, so there I was knocking down a beer, and I glance over yonder, and I see Shelby and her husband having a beer.
1: Okay.
0: And so I text her. And Shelby, do you recall what I texted you?
2: Yeah. You're like, oh, did you like play a game, or I bet you lost, or something
0: like that. I looked over and I saw that she clearly just lost a hand of whatever card game she was playing with her husband, and she reacted. Mm. And I said, I just had this weird feeling that you're playing a card game or something and you just lost. Did that really happen?
2: And then, so I texted back and I'm like, well, how many times have I lost? Because that was already like the fourth game that we had played. Uh-huh. And because I'm like, is it just like intuition or is he like here somewhere? And I'm also like discreetly like trying to look around and I'm like, I don't see him anywhere.
0: I was perfectly placed right outside the window on the patio. Mm. And so I'm playing along and I said, and then she said, where are you? And I said, I'm in Portland. And so just kind of throwing her off. And so I'm like, I'm seeing how far I can take this. And I'm thinking she's buying this, I think.
2: But
0: this is kind of funny.
2: On Facebook and I'm like, where has he been today? Because he's always like, posting, I'm here, I'm there.
3: Alan has no secrets.
2: Right. And he had been at the fair that day. And like, I was talking with my husband about it. And he's like, oh, whatever. He's probably like, maybe he left already. And he's just giving us a hard time that we're still there.
0: So I'm like, I can't believe I've taken it that far. And then I'm like, this is great. And then I'm going to go over and buy them a beer. They left. I never saw them.
2: I asked my husband, I'm like, should we like look around for him? And he's like, no, he's probably gone already. And I did, like, as we walked out, I was looking around like at outside as we were walking across the street and I didn't see him.

0: All right, good.
1: Mm-hmm. That'd be so cool if you had one.
2: I got a 2003 Ford F-150 that's coming my way.
1: Heck yeah. That's
2: almost old enough to qualify,
3: yeah,
2: right?
3: Yeah, that could be cool enough. I mean, you always tell me that you're going to bring the cafe car, and...
0: We want to donate our cafe van to you. We never want to see it again.
3: Do we need to do an engine blow?
0: Yeah, that thing needs to be blowed up.
3: Perfect.
0: Absolutely. So this is a charitable thing that you're doing, too. Where does all this money go?
3: So it goes to four charities. So the Ferndale Food Bank, the Boys and Girls Club, our Vietnam Veterans Chapter, our local one, and Project Santa Claus.
2: What's it cost to come see it?
3: It's $20 for vehicles to be registered. But if you want to just come and hang out, it's free.
0: Nice. Free to come to this car show. They do a great job. I've been to their car shows before. Yeah. Larry, step up to the microphone here. You look like a car guy. What kind of car do you have?
4: Oh, I have several.
0: Of course you do.
1: What's your favorite?
4: Oh, boy. Probably my 1936 English Ford.
1: Oh.
0: Wow.
1: That's cool.
0: How about that? You just collect cars?
4: Oh, I've been doing this since 1985 or so.
0: Sure.
4: I was in high school. It was a 26 Model T, and I hot rodded a little bit.
1: Wow.
4: Drove it around for a couple of years, built another one, and realized that the one I had didn't perform like the one I just built, so I sold that one, and it's been kind of that routine ever since.
2: Where do you keep them all? Do you have like a big pole building or something?
4: Oh, yes.
2: Okay.
4: Yeah, I have two shops.
2: Wow. You're our local Jay Leno.
4: Oh, not quite that big.
0: So you drive these things around, and everyone's got to be like, oh, my God, check him out.
4: Yeah, well, all my cars are pretty nice.
0: Obviously.
4: If they don't drive good, I sell them.
1: Nice.
0: That makes sense.
1: You're wearing a hat that says you are the NSRA safety inspector. Are you the actual inspector?
4: I am.
1: Okay, so you go through and you check these cars to make sure that they are...
4: Yeah, we inspect cars all through Washington State.
1: Okay.
4: We've been down to Renton, and we have one inspection coming up in Aberdeen later this month. And we attend all the local shows. Mm-hmm. The inspections are absolutely free.
0: And so what do? You just walk up to the car and start checking it out? Or, I mean, do you just kind of know?
4: Oh, it's a pretty extensive inspection. It takes about 15 minutes. There's 27 items that we check. If you pass the first 16, you're eligible for a safety sticker on your windshield. And also, passing that inspection, you're eligible for an NSRA safety plaque, which we give out, usually it's three or four a year. This year we're kind of limited. They didn't have many, but we are going to give a safety plaque at the upcoming car show at RV Resort.
1: I appreciate safe cars, but what I think, is there like a big red do not drive sticker that we can get if we don't pass a safety inspection?
4: No, we don't do anything like that.
1: That could come in handy.
4: The way it started was I bought a car that was totally unsafe. And I knew that NSRA did the inspections. And so I called the main headquarters, and they told me, we don't have any licensed inspectors in Washington State. Well, when I volunteered to be an inspector, I didn't realize that there's only one inspector for each state.
1: Wow.
4: Some of the larger states, like Texas, I think they have three.
1: Uh-huh.
4: But I wound up being the state inspector, and I have about seven people under me that inspect cars throughout the state.
1: Wow.
0: How about that? Let me ask you this, Larry. I know this is kind of impromptu here, but I would love it if we could pull the cafe van around out front. Do you need tools here
1: I'm
0: to
1: serious.
0: Check this?
1: That'd be awesome.
0: Dead serious about this because I feel unsafe driving this van when I go do live broadcast.
1: We're going
0: to
1: get like three of the 16 in the required equipment.
0: Yes. Do you need tools or what do you need here?
4: Well, basically just some time to inspect it. If you want it inspected, we could do it.
2: It would be great to just idea you've ever
1: 100%.
2: Had.
0: See, I'm just saying, I want you to take this, Larry. Can you just fill that one out
1: here's
0: here?
1: The official form.
0: Scotty Van Driver over here. He actually drives the van. That's why they call him Van Driver. And so if you could just go with him, and we'll pull the van around, and we'd love to see how this actually does.
2: How long does this take, Larry?
4: It takes about 10 to 15 minutes.
0: Oh, sure, easy. We got time. Perfect. We have time. Why don't you? We'll throw on a Nickelback song or something. So can you go with Scotty and go check out the van here? Can we do this?
4: Sure.
0: Does anybody want to go with? I mean, we maybe have some witnesses here because this is going to really help our cause.
1: 100%.
0: This will be great.
1: I saw some kids maybe.

0: They want to have like a little, like a...
1: Yes, this is a great tutorial for the children.
0: Yes.
1: We are the education station,
0: That's
1: Larry.
0: That's what I'm thinking.
1: All right, this is good. So, all right. So, Shelby, you got the car show. It's at the Cedars and all of that. It's a Monday, 9 to 2, and it's free to the public, and then $20 if you have a fancy car. Is that right?
2: Yeah.
1: Okay,
2: that's
1: good.
2: Exactly it.
1: And you're helping four charities, including vets and kids and all the things. Got it.
2: Yes.
1: All right, good talk.
3: My biggest fear is that it's going to pass with flying colors.
1: Mine too.
2: Yeah.
1: Mine too. Larry, if you need to fudge some stuff, just, you know, stay with us. We need a new van. All right, Scotty, go ahead and handle this. We got a real live inspector here. Give it up there. Shelby and Larry right there. Right. Big car show coming. It's 6:55 at Cafe 104.1.
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1: I had a text conversation all day long yesterday with a scammer.
2: How did it go?
1: Well, it was like, hey, I got you something from Paris. I went, oh, my God.
2: Wait.
1: Oh, it's something you're going to really love. I can't wait. And I wrote, I started here on the show. And I wrote, Pepe Le Pew. And then they kept the conversation going. So I thought it felt like it was an AI-generated conversation.
0: Uh-huh. Probably was.
1: And then I said, well, I got you something from Germany.
2: Oh.
1: And then we went back. And then I didn't ask for a gift. And then she, assuming it's a she, said something to the effect of, I texted my girlfriend, it's the wrong number. I said, well, what am I going to do with the gift I got you? And she said, are you an American? You Americans are all the same. I said, well, what about you? Weren't you an American in Paris? Don't you watch that show?
2: Uh-huh.
1: And I just started going down this whole conversation. And then finally, I said, I'm sorry to offend you. Oh, no worries. You didn't offend me. All right. Well, let's get together and exchange our gifts.
2: All of a sudden, and your phone number is blocked. Yeah. And nice. She blocked you.
1: Yes. So we're dating now.
0: Very good.
1: Yes, it's great.
0: Good luck with that.
1: Exactly.
0: All right. You know that new arch that President Trump wants to build in Washington, D.C., the Triumphal Arch?
2: Uh-huh.
0: Yeah, that's going to start in about 2 weeks. Interior Secretary Doug Burgum announced the planned evacuation for that arch in a social media post yesterday. It'll be built at Memorial Circle near the entrance to Arlington National Cemetery. It was approved by the U.S. Commission of Fine Arts, despite hundreds of letters criticizing the project. It will be paid for by taxpayers. Opponents of the arch have filed a federal lawsuit to try to stop the construction. Critics say it still needs congressional approval. It needs a green light from a D.C. planning commission. It needs an FAA review for potential impact on flights, and none of that's happened yet. A family tortilla recipe from Linden has grown into something a lot bigger than just a dinner table tradition. Cascadia Daily News reports that Lupita Nava's recipe, which is rooted in the food she grew up eating in Monterey, is now being used in school lunches around Washington. Nice reminder that some of the most meaningful recipes are the ones that start at home and get passed around. And Senator Chuck Grassley just joined TikTok. He is 92 years old.
2: Love it.
1: Uh-oh.
0: One of those guys who's been in the Senate forever.
2: Mm-hmm.
0: Now he's on TikTok. And his very first video was a tribute to his vacuum cleaner.
2: Wow.
1: No.
0: Oh, yeah. He wrote in the video's caption, "Only feels appropriate to pay homage to Beth." The video shows a number of photos of that vacuum over the years. Apparently, he bought the vacuum in 1977.
2: Okay.
0: And it looks like it. And apparently, that vacuum cleaner has now died, which is why he's paying a tribute.
1: Oh.
0: He uses the song "See You Again" from Charlie Puth, plays that in the background, while he shows shot after shot after shot of his vacuum cleaner. So if you're on TikTok, be sure to hurry and follow 92-year-old Senator Chuck Grassley, so you can find out about his ancient appliances.
2: You know, I feel horrible. I don't think I have even one picture of my vacuum cleaner that I would be able to post. And it's done a lot of work for me.
0: So when your vacuum dies, you won't be able to post pictures of it over
2: tribute.
0: The years.
2: You guys won't even know what happened.
0: Wow.
1: The fact that he outlived his vacuum cleaner, I mean, that's impressive.
2: It's true.
1: I thought he died like 10 years ago.
2: Maybe he did.
0: He's still around,
2: sucking up
0: know.
2: The ashes with unless his vacuum Beth.
0: Unless they're propping him up, weekend at Chuck's.
2: Oh, no.
1: Boy. Ay, ay, ay.
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0: All right, I know it's a little hazy out there right now, but we're in for a pretty nice three-day weekend that the forecast holds. Partly sunny today with a high of 71. We do have a chance of rain tonight and tomorrow morning, but after 9 or so, it's going to go from rain to clouds and then gradually becoming mostly sunny, and it should be that way throughout the weekend. Tomorrow's high, 73. Sunday, sunny and 75. Labor Day, sunny, 73. Sounds like a good Labor Day weekend to me. Right.

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0: broadcast. How are you?
1: I'm great. Thanks for having us.
0: Okay, first of all, you've got a big event coming up. Tell us about that.
1: We do. We have our big gala coming up on September 18th at the Four Point Sheraton.
0: Gotcha. And what's going to happen? How do we get tickets?
1: Yes, so we have a presentation. We have Melissa in our facility courthouse dog, Davey. She'll be presenting. We have a live auction, silent auction, and dinner.
0: How about that?
2: Ooh. Yeah. It's pause to celebrate. Get it? Pause. P-A-W-S. Pause, pause to celebrate.
3: Very good.
2: Yes.
3: Very
2: good. Good yes. theme. I like it.
0: You guys have such beautiful animals.
1: Thank you. We do.
0: Dan, step up to the microphone. You're the guy who trains dogs. I've seen Dan train a dog, and they do such fascinating things there. They do the service dogs for people. And you actually, I don't know if the right word is customize. You actually customize these dogs for the people that they're going to be with.
4: Yeah, we do. We want to specialize with our tasking. The service dogs, they mitigate for the disabilities of our clients, and so we spend a lot of time getting ready for that with the clients and hearing what they need, and so that we can specifically tailor the tasking to what's going to help them the most.
3: It's always amazing to me to hear what you can train these dogs to do, mm-hmm. like picking a credit card up off the floor.
2: Which I struggle with.
3: Right, exactly. Yeah. Yeah. I mean, how much training, how long does it take to get a dog just to do one task like that?
4: Well, I guess it kind of depends on the dog.
3: Sure.
4: But we could... Picking up items, retrieval, that's something we're working on. Usually, 3 to 6 months to get something at the skill level, say of one of our current teams that are in their training together. They've just been matched, and now they're going through 2 weeks to learn to work together. And it's a wheelchair user with cerebral palsy.
3: Yeah.
4: And so the dog has to get the item, then be able to retrieve it and bring it up to on her lap to hand it.
3: I assume the ideal dog for what you're doing is a dog that wants to work, a dog that likes feeling useful, like, oh, I'm helping. Is that the attitude you're looking for?
4: It is. And actually, we have career-changed dogs before because you just get a sense for the level of enjoyment that they're getting out of the work itself. We absolutely want this to be something the dog loves to do. And the current dog in team training, you can just watch him and know that he loves retrieving more than anything. He loves opening doors. He just loves working.
2: Ugh, it just makes it, my dogs are so undertrained. they could have been like, I have two golden retrievers. They're beautiful, wonderful dogs, but they just beg for treats. That's their main skill.
3: Well, they're good at something.
2: I guess, right?
4: It must work if they keep doing it.
2: Uh-huh. I'm the sucker in the family.
4: They've trained you.
2: They have. They've absolutely trained me. And dogs do that, right? Like, you're not training the dog, you're training the human a lot of times. But how many dogs do you guys have right now in training?
4: We're at about 15 or 16 right now.
2: And do
4: we just
2: added
4: a puppy. So.
2: Do they all have assignments that they're going into, or are they still looking for people, I guess?
4: The dogs start with us about 8 weeks old. They'll usually be closer to around 18 months old before we start to match them with clients.
2: Okay.
0: Dan, you've done this a long time. You've trained animals to help a lot of people. What do you consider your favorite success story?
4: Wow. Actually, I think instead of saying something specific for me in one instance, it's just the number of different clients that we've helped and the dogs who over the years, I get these personal relationships with. I just fall in love with them all.
2: Uh-huh.
4: But my phone, I'm always getting texts of pictures of how the dog is supporting and helping the client and the public. So it's the overall, I think, is more than any one specific thing. It's I can just be walking down the street or spending the weekend somewhere and my phone alerts me that I've got a text message, and there it is, a picture of how this dog has helped this person do this thing.
0: That's going to be such rewarding work.
2: Totally.
4: It's the best. Yeah.
3: But yeah, it's got to be hard to let him go. We just recently fostered a puppy for the Humane Society. We only had her for about 3 weeks, but passing her on, even though she went to the most perfect home ever, it was sad.
2: I do see Dave over there checking his phone, like hoping that they're going to text him. Like, did they send a picture yet? No picture.
0: No,
2: did they send
0: no
2: picture?
0: No, you guys do incredible work. And this auction coming up here is kind of a big deal. Where do we go to find out more about Brigadoon Service Dogs and more about getting tickets to the event?

0: Great. You can go to brigadoondogs.org, and we have our event page right there when you log in.
1: Awesome. Going to be a great night. I'm going to be there.
0: Yes, you are.
2: Fun.
1: And the dogs are going to be there.
0: We'll have lots of dogs there. And our new puppy.
3: Oh,
1: adorable. Mm-hmm. All right, Carrie and Dan right there from Brigadoon Service Dogs.
4: Thanks, guys.
1: Dave, Alan, and Patrice, 7:13. It's Festive Friday morning on Cafe 104.1.

0: Uh-oh, yeah. Hey, there we go. Tay-Tay. 717, it's Cafe This Morning, Festive Friday. Allie is here from the YWCA.
1: Which is not affiliated with the YMCA.
0: No, no, those are two completely different entities.
1: Good to know.
2: Thank you for clearing that up.
1: There we go. We always want to make sure.
2: Gotta make sure they know.
0: Well, there's confusion. The number one thing that Allie told us day one was sometimes people confuse us with the YMCA.
1: And we refuse to let go of that.
0: Absolutely.
2: Yeah. It's not even sometimes. It's all the time.
3: Yeah.
2: So I do actually appreciate it.
0: Yes, it's all the time. I mean, she's going to go to work today, and she's like, oh, my God, where am I going? Am I going to the YMCA? Uh-huh. They got that song.
3: It's fun to stay at the YMCA.
1: She even gets it confused.
0: She does.
1: Wow, it's a good thing we're here.
2: I didn't know that. Thanks for saying it.
0: Absolutely. All right, so, Allie, you're here. You've got this huge event coming up.

0: Hard to believe it's been a year since you gave that incredible speech, and you had, hundreds of people there in front of just a wonderful audience. I had a chance to go to this event. I snuck in without a pass.
1: Yeah.
0: I had no passes, nothing.
1: I hear you're sneaky like that.
0: Yes, and I walked in, and I stood out, being a middle-aged man with no hair. I walked in, and because, again, I looked like I was going to a YMCA event.
1: Sure.
2: But, what happened when you snuck in?
0: I got flagged. It was just like, okay. And then they put me in the front row.
2: The front seat.
0: The front row. And of course,
1: trying to be inconspicuous.
2: Not sneaky at all.
0: Allie and I have a twisted history of bad comedy, from pies in the face to all the things. And it just takes a glance to go, oh, here we go.
1: Uh-huh.
0: And they said, why don't you just go? There's an opening at the table up there. And I sat next to the podium.
1: Oh, gosh.
0: And my goal was to just sit in the back and watch her give her speech.
3: Your goal was to get up to the podium. That's always your goal.
0: Well, to get up in there.
2: He wanted to give my speech.
3: Yes. Right?
1: Yeah. He's like, thanks, Allie. Yes. Thanks for the introduction.
3: If there's a microphone and Allie doesn't get to stand behind it, there's a problem.
0: Well, and that's the thing. But we brought you in to talk to this microphone here. You do have this incredible event coming up. Tell us about it.
2: Yes, we have our annual leadership breakfast. It's coming up on September 25th. And it is, I'm actually really excited. We have a really great keynote this year. It's Stephanie Morrell, who is the president and GM of the Bellingham Bells. And she is coming to talk about her experience being a female leader in a male-dominated field.
1: Yeah,
0: and boy, she does a nice job, huh? They won the championship last year.
2: Yeah.
0: Another great run this year.
1: She's also just nominated, Stephanie was, for the Wacom Women in Business Professional Woman of the Year Award.
2: And coincidentally, she's being honored for that the same evening. So she's got
1: a busy day. She's starting morning by giving a keynote speak with you, and then she's going to be ending by getting an award. That's amazing.
2: Yeah, it's kind of awesome.
0: Yeah.
2: Yes.
0: Yeah, she's a great Bellinghamster.
1: Yeah, for sure.
2: I fully agree.
1: Mm-hmm. Are there tickets still available? Because I know this breakfast sells out.
2: It does sell out every year. There's about 75 seats left, and tickets close next Thursday. Okay. So we're doing a push.
0: There we go. And how do we get those tickets?
2: You can go to ywcabellingham.org, and it's on the main page.
0: Are you going to be speaking?
2: I am. I haven't written my speech yet.
1: Do you want to just try it out on us? Like what you might want to say? Like just give it a...
2: I think I'm going to do something kind of focused on community this year.
1: Yeah.
2: And I don't know exactly what that means yet, but we've had a lot of good one-liners about community lately. And I feel like that's a theme that comes out of our housing programs a lot, is kind of building community with the people that you're spending time with. Mm-hmm. So I feel like there's something there, but...
3: We'd like to recommend that there's something in the speech about the YWCA not being affiliated with the YMCA because they're two totally different.
0: They are. They're two totally different.
2: Okay, Do you want to come introduce us, Dave?
3: You bet.
1: We could do the morning show from the breakfast.
3: It's true, I was just thinking all these people at the breakfast won't be listening to us that morning.
1: We could increase our audience if we do it from there.
2: It's true. We're almost at about 300 people.
0: Can we broadcast live?
2: I don't know. But I could ask the question.
1: It's a solid maybe.
2: It's a solid, I have no idea.
0: Sure. All right.
1: That seems like something we would want to support
2: and do. That seems like a really fun thing that we could do, though.
0: Sure does.
2: If you're being real, I will ask.
1: We could judge her while she's speaking and be like, can you believe Allie just said that?
0: I know, right?
1: I wouldn't have led with that quote.
0: what do you mean if we're being real? When have we ever not walked our talk on this show? I mean, seriously.
3: Oh, that's true.
0: When we say things on this show, we do the things.
2: I agree with you. Yeah. I guess I'm just asking for clarity. Yeah. That's all.
1: We'll show up.
0: All right. We'll show up for this. Mm-hmm. All right. There you go. Give the website one more time.
2: YWCABellingham.org.
0: Allie, thanks for coming in.
2: Thank you.
0: Give it up, Allie, from YWCA.
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3: Dave Allen of Atrus on Festive Friday morning. It's 7:26. I was out on the town last night.
4: You're always out on the town.
3: I was at Juxt.
4: Oh, yeah, that's a good place.
3: Wonderful place, right?
4: Juxt.
3: I got an invite from our dear friends Ken and Lorette.
5: Yep.
3: And they're a member of this club there at Juxt where they try out different cocktails. And I got off the air on my sports show yesterday afternoon, and I get the text, hey, some of the cocktails we're not going to drink because we don't like certain things, but would you like to come down and drink those cocktails?
4: Let's call Alan. He'll drink anything.
3: Exactly. So I head down to Juxt in downtown Bellingham. Great location. Good people. Service there, by the way, is outstanding. Wonderful people.
5: Yeah.
3: And then who knew that it was trivia night?
5: Oh.
3: You know, it just showed
5: like wherever
3: up.
5: You go, it's trivia night.
3: Well, we showed up, and it was kind of like a little light happy hour, a few people there.
4: Wait, did they not know? Because that's kind of their thing.
3: Well, see, that's the thing. I didn't know.
4: Okay, but they knew.
3: They knew exactly what was going on.
4: Right.
3: I was just there, and they started pumping me full of booze. They had all these little elixirs and shots and test tubes. I don't even know what I had last night.
5: Baby.
3: I could be testing something that I did not have a baby.
4: Test tube.
3: I did not have a baby.
5: Whenever I hear test tube, I immediately go, baby.
3: No, that's not what happened.
5: Okay, good.
3: So then I'm sitting there, I'm chatting it up, I'm drinking some espresso martini that has some extra little something to it, and all of a sudden, behind me, I hear this woman go, oh my God, I didn't get my dream job, and I turned around, and without missing a beat, I grabbed one of the test tubes, and I just reached back and handed it to her.
5: And now she's having a baby.
3: And she said, what is this? I said, I don't know, and then she slammed it.
4: Well, yeah, you don't get your dream job.
3: Yeah, I mean,
4: you're
3: right?
4: You're going to slam whatever's handed to you.
3: Sure, so I re-gifted the elixir that was given to me.
4: Yeah. Whatever it was. Yeah.
3: Whatever it was.
5: Uh-huh.
3: And again, I wasn't there long. We got there at 6. I left at 11. And so so her name is Jen, and she's here in the studio. Jen, hi.
5: Hi, welcome. Jen. Hi.
3: Good to see ya.
5: And then too.
3: And then she's friends, and she was telling the story to Jen. So it's Jen and Jen.
5: Oh, the Jens.
4: And hey, Jen is here as well.
3: Uh-huh. Yes.
5: The Jens. I like it.
3: And so what I said is it's Festive Friday, and we always do community service here. Mm-hmm. Let's go ahead and help her find a job.
4: Okay.
3: Right?
4: But
3: it just
4: but
3: makes
4: it was
3: sense.
4: A dream job that
3: yes.
4: she wanted.
3: And so let's get into this. Jen, first of all, can you describe what kind of job it was? Do you feel comfortable saying that on the air?
6: Yes. It was a job working with the public in a service role.
5: Okay.
6: Supporting people in community service.
3: Gotcha. So you want to service the public?
6: Yeah. In certain ways, yes.
3: Got in certain it. Ways.
4: Okay. All right.
3: All right.
4: What made it your dream job?
6: I really love helping people find connection and purpose in life.
5: Okay.
6: My background is in learning development. I was a teacher at one point. I had a job for 20 years that I absolutely loved. And due to budget cuts, that job went away.
3: Got it.
6: So I'm in a new job. I love the people I work with.
5: Yeah.
6: They do amazing work. That's not really it.
5: Okay.
6: Like where I'm at is great. I just really want to find something that is... I don't know.
5: It sounds like purpose-driven. Like you need to have something
6: really
5: purpose-driven.
6: And really
4: wake up in the morning knowing

0: that you want to go get this done.
1: And I'm super creative. I don't mind a microphone.
2: Uh-huh.
3: Clearly.
1: I mean, like,
2: yeah.
3: Clearly. So. Yeah. Well, let's talk to one of your references, Jen from Jen and Jen. Jen, can you vouch for Jen? I mean, what kind of person is she really?
4: She's legit. She's the real deal.
3: Yeah.
4: She shows up for people in the good, the bad, the in-between.
2: Mm.
4: And we know each other through a lot of different circumstances. And, I'm vouching for her as a human and as a worker. Like, she's who you'd want with you doing whatever your mission is for whatever the job.
3: Wow. Sure. So what kind of job do you see her in?
4: That's a great question. It's one that utilizes all of her skills, maybe in some new ways.
2: Mm-hmm.
4: I love the idea that it's relational.
2: Yeah.
4: Because really at the core of who we are as humans, we need to be with people and make people their best versions of themselves. And I think Jen has that ability.
3: All right. So Jen, what kind of abilities do you have that actually helps you service the public with your abilities?
1: Where do we start? There's a little bit of an onion that has lots of layers for me. Early in my career, I was in construction management and woodworking. That's what I had my degree in. I ended up working in healthcare. I have a master's in environmental studies education.
2: Wow.
1: And I'm kind of all over the place, but for a long time, I've been telling stories on behalf of nonprofit organizations. So that's where my heart is in connecting people to a mission and values.
0: Jen, I feel like we haven't gotten to the most important question, and that is, what was the drink that Alan handed you? Once you drank it.
1: To be clear, a
5: stranger handed it.
2: Yeah, really. Yeah,
0: right.
1: Yeah, I met Alan, and we did a shot like 5 seconds later, and I'm not entirely sure what it was.
2: Okay
0: so it's still a mystery.
1: But here's the piece to that, is that I'm trying to say yes to things.
0: Mm-hmm. Uh-huh.
1: And meeting people and just saying yes to life. And so I said yes to that. And now I'm saying yes to this. And I haven't seen Jen, the other Jen, my emotional support Jen, in years.
2: Yeah.
0: Oh, wow.
1: And we get thrown together in random ways.
2: Uh-huh.
1: And we should probably hang out more. I don't know.
5: Sure. But that should include Alan.
1: That's why I'm here. I'm just saying yes.
3: And sure. And you're married? You're married?
1: Yep.
3: Children?
1: Yep.
3: There we go. So you're like the whole package. She does construction, does healthcare stuff. She's been a teacher before.
2: I'm thinking it might be easier. Do you know who got your dream job?
1: Yeah.
2: Maybe we just go take that person out.
0: Wow.
1: No.
2: Maybe that's the easier plan here.
3: We're not taking people out.
2: I don't mean like literally, but like maybe we just go talk to them strongly. Nancy Kerrigan style.
1: Oh,
3: wow.
1: No.
3: There's a reference. See, what are you doing over here?
0: We brought this up before, that the real problem on this show is Patrice. She just doesn't show it very often.
3: I know. I meet this.
0: Once in a while, it comes out.
3: I meet these nice people. I met her. I met her wonderful husband. They seem like a delightful couple. I'm like, we can help you on our show. And why don't you come on? And by the way, why don't you have a drink? It's been a day for you.
2: Mm-hmm.
3: You know, I'm giving back to the education.
0: That's how you are.
3: And always thinking healthcare.
2: Yeah.
3: And here we are.
2: Well,
3: here we are.
2: I'm just saying, like, I'm a solution finder, and that is a solution. It might not be the best solution, but it would work.
3: How does your husband keep up with you if you do all the things? You wear a tool belt at home, by the way.
1: I have a lot of tools.
3: Uh-huh. I bet you do.
1: He puts up with me. I don't know. We put up with each other.
5: Jen, he's a lot too.
2: That's perfect.
5: He's a lot of great energy.
1: Yeah, he's a lot.
3: Again, Jen, you're talking off mic. That's not how this works.
1: I'm too short.
3: Yes, you are.
1: I really am too short.
0: Just grab that thing and bring it to
1: her. Husband's a lovely human, but he has his own level of energy and ball of energy. So I imagine both of them simultaneously is quite a household.
3: Let's leave him out of this conversation.
1: Okay.
3: All right. So Jen, so you're looking for a job. And if people, have we described enough of what you are and what you're looking for somebody out there to say, hey, I'd like to hire her?
1: Are you asking?
3: I'm kind of feeling, do you feel compelled?
1: I feel like the thing that I want to be doing is developing, whether that's people or programs or something in service to someone else, but really developing things.
2: All right.
3: We being need to be creative. Developed.
0: Right.
3: Okay.
0: See, whenever I talk to people who have real jobs, I always come away wondering what that meant.
3: Yeah, me too.
0: What is that? Like somebody's a project manager.
3: Well, they obviously manage projects.
0: That seems so generic. But what do you do every day when you go in?
2: You forward emails.
0: If you want to develop.
2: From this person to that person.
0: I mean, we develop the show, right?
3: Uh-huh. But she develops and she knows how to use tools.
0: What kinds of things do you develop?
1: People.
0: Okay.
1: Career succession, helping people grow professionally. That's what I do now.
0: That's real people work. My whole life, I've just been some idiot who comes in and talks on a microphone.
3: We.
0: Yeah, you too.
3: Uh-huh. Yeah.
1: But I also develop learning opportunities and meet objectives for learning and outcomes for people that.
3: What about personal consultant?
1: Yeah, that's a challenging financial endeavor.
3: Uh-huh. Your husband can pay for all that. That's fine.
2: It does feel
1: as a teacher.
2: It does feel like there might be some synergy between Jen and Allie from the YWCA and or the folks that we know at Lydia Place.
3: There's
2: lots of programs that they have that they are, you know, they started off as one thing providing housing and now they are doing full wraparound services. And it feels like your expertise might be well served in those types of communities.
0: You know what they might need? They might need some things developed.
2: 100%.
3: Exactly.
1: They 100%. Might need some gens.
2: They might need some gens. Yeah.
3: Allie, who is just on the show, she's texting the program now. She says, I'd hire her next time I have an opening.
2: See?
0: Wow.
1: Well, that's what I'm saying. Alan knows where to find me.
3: There we go.
2: Because that's everything that you've said about creating a passion and coaching people up and making sure that they're kind of living their best life too. That leans right into what those organizations are doing.
3: Absolutely. Yeah. All right. If you're interested in Jen, you got to reach out to us. Text us 360-676-CAFE. Cafe this morning at cafe.com. Yeah. And again, the skill set's amazing.
2: We'll make the connection.
1: I love this.
3: Absolutely.
2: And also, everyone should have their best friend be able to vouch for them.
3: Absolutely.
2: Right? Like, what a great reference that was to have the other Jen talking about Jen.
3: Absolutely.
2: Love that.
3: You should have seen him at the bar last night.
1: I will tell you, I've been watching you guys all morning, observing what you do.
2: Yeah.
1: Uh-oh. It's amazing.
2: Yeah. Thank you.
1: Watching the pivots that you make in order to make this happen.
5: Oh, we think you all have to have ADHD.
3: It's all one great big pivot.
1: Pivot.
3: All right, good talk. Jen and Jen, everybody. 7:36. It's Dave, Alan, Patrice, Jen and Jen, and everybody else right here at the Pink Pony Club.

0: Cafe 104.1 is Dave, Alan, Patrice. 7:40 coming up on the program. We're giving away very fancy Seattle Seahawks tickets. So stick around for that.
1: Yeah, these are nice seats.
2: Versus the Bears.
0: Absolutely. It is quite the festive Friday today, and we have a live musical performance.
2: Yeah, we have a Jeffrey, is it Slough? Slough. I knew I was going to say it wrong.
0: I was going to say Slough.
2: Well, you don't say Slough. Don't say Slough.
3: I've heard them all.
2: He's heard them all here.
0: Yes.
2: But he's a musician here locally from Bellingham, and actually he's doing something pretty cool. Jeff, tell us about the event that you have coming up.
3: Saturday the 12th at Bar 211. We've got Bellingham, or Whatcom County Musicians Against Cancer, WACMAC.
2: WACMAC.
3: WACMAC.
1: Wow.
3: And I had a cancer diagnosis last year, and thought things were really bad,
2: yeah.
3: And found out that an amazing number of our community has been affected by it,
2: yeah.
3: And people supported me through it, and I'm fine now.
2: Good.
3: I'm thriving.
2: Congratulations.
3: I'm healthy.
2: Yeah. Yes, that deserved it.
3: And, I was amazed and humbled by the number of people in our musician artist community here in Whatcom County that were either had it, mm-hmm. still have it, affected by it.
2: Yeah.
3: And decided that it was, you know, we can't do anything about the world, but we can do a lot about our community. So I got us together and put together amazing group of musicians that are going to appear at Bar 211 on September 12th, 5 p.m. And was able to put together about 5 hours of amazing entertainment just from Whatcom musicians that have been affected by it. And they're just stellar artists.
2: Yeah.
3: So it's a... very exciting.
2: Yeah. Were you able to play music while you were going through your cancer treatments?
3: I know I was out of the, I was out of it for about 6 months.
2: Oh. Mm-hmm.
3: And, I won't lie to you. There were some down times.
2: Yeah.
3: I thought to myself, you know, that it was all over, but, I got encouragement and support from other people in the community.
2: Yeah.
3: And, I'm back and playing more than ever, and, kind of a renewal.
2: Good, so
1: a lot of people who've gone through that say they look at life a little differently now. Is that true for you?
3: Oh, my gosh, yeah. I mean, I'm not going to lie to you. Nobody's going to say it's a gift, right?
1: No.
3: It's not. It sucks. But it is something that changes your perspective and makes you realize how important the things are that maybe you took for granted before the adventure, right? Every day I get up now and just happy to be here.
2: Boy, that's a reminder. This morning on my run, the instructor that I was running with, she put us through a hard run this morning. It was fast pace. And she said, at some point in your life, you're not going to be able to do what you're doing right now. And you're going to wish that you could do it.
3: Mm-hmm.
2: So just continue on. Wow. And I was, because there was a point where I was like, I don't want to do this. And then she said that. And I was like, fine, I guess I'll just continue.
3: Yeah.
2: It is amazing how that kind of is a theme throughout life, right?
3: Yeah, it does. And it gives you a new perspective.
2: Yeah.
3: And sometimes we need a kick in the pants, you know, a new perspective.
0: Mm-hmm. Sure. Sometimes you need a little more cowbell. Which leads me into my next question here. So you brought in all the great musicians for this 5 hours of stuff, and you brought Neil over here, and he's got a cowbell with him. I just want to make
2: sure. He's one of the great musicians, Alan.
0: Neil, can you step up? What does it take to play a mean cowbell?
4: All right. Well, I mean, you got to know that as a cowbell player, I go by the name of Johnny Trash.
2: Johnny Trash.
4: Okay. Yep. I didn't just put that sense in my bio down here.
2: Okay.
4: Because I wasn't sure we were going to be playing or talking about

0: Oh, you're going to be playing all right.
1: But I met up with Jeffrey 18 years ago or so when he was playing at McKay's.
2: Okay.
1: And started following his band, the Penny Stinkers, ever since.
2: Yeah.
1: And then eventually I got to the point where they would wave when they saw me come in to the honeymoon or somewhere and started calling me in Johnny Trash because that was the name I was going by in a previous life.
2: Okay.
1: And eventually I got to be, people started thinking I was a musician because he would recognize me. So,
2: you've been called up is what I'm hearing.
1: I've been called up and, you know, folks like Margaret Bickman, I'm sure you guys know Margaret Bickman,
0: sure,
1: who writes about arts and entertainment and has like on top of the scene, you know, would look at me and think, I probably know him or I should know him. And so I got to be within the music scene. And then eventually I had to perform. And what I got is a cowbell.
2: I love this. Okay.
0: So it just makes sense.
1: So Jeffrey brings me in. I just have to say, he brings me in for one song anytime I show up at one of their sets.
0: And so you had to get up early in the morning just for this performance.
1: I got up at, I didn't even know there was a 4:30 in the morning.
0: Yeah, there is.
1: There is. And so
2: that's amazing.
0: All right. So Johnny Trash is here on Cowbell. And we got to make sure that he's mic'd up on that. So.
3: This is good because I got the fever.
0: Yeah, absolutely. It just makes sense.
1: I have this muted. But if it's not loud enough,
0: Miking, go loud.
4: Miking up a cowbell, that's something I've never heard anybody say. Yeah, we got to mic that cowbell.
0: Welcome to this show. All right, do we have all the mics all situated here? All right, so Jeffrey, what song are you going to do for us?
4: Well, you know, this is kind of this is one of the originals that I wrote late at night on while working with my choreographers, Mr. Cuervo. It was about a friend of ours that after I wrote it, I realized how creepy it really was, so I changed all the names so he's probably listening right now, not knowing that this is about him. But this is actually a world premiere. This is not the song we always call Johnny up to play on. We call Johnny up to play on a different song, but that's somebody else's song. So we're gonna do one of mine. We call him an expert in bovine percussion.
0: Of course. It just makes sense.

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He draws the blinds and no one sees, and the things he does, oh my, you wouldn't believe. See him at the party, standing by himself. He ain't gonna tell you what's at home on the shelf.

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And he locks the door, turns off the phone, draws the blinds so no one sees, and the things he does.

0: What is that weirdness you keep on your shelf, Alan?
1: All right. So Bar 211 on September 12th. There's going to be 5 hours of incredible music and great musicians here locally. And
2: can we mention one other thing?
1: Cowbell, step up there, Johnny Trash. Yeah.
2: Thank you. So prior to the show at 5, we're going to be also at the Farmer's Market, the Bellingham Farmer's Market. We have a stand that they've graciously allowed us to bring musicians on because there were so many musicians that there's some that might not make the night
3: performance.
0: Because this is a fundraiser. So this is a fundraiser.
2: 100% of the money is going to the Fred Hutch Cancer Center, which is the premier, research center in the Northwest, if not the country.
0: Yeah.
1: Oh, yeah.
0: Awesome.
1: Well, gentlemen, thank you. That was awesome.
4: Yeah, very fun.
5: Really much appreciate being there.
1: All right. Thanks. Again, September 12th, Bar 211. And they're going to start at 5 o'clock.
0: Yeah.
1: Go all night.
4: It's going to be a good show.
1: It certainly is. All right, Weezer tickets coming up at the top of the hour. And we're going to give away Seahawk tickets in just a second.

0: Cafe on the go.
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5: All right, Cafe 104.1, it's 7:53 on this festive Friday morning. All right, Teresa's here from Cascade Mitigation, big sponsor of Festive Friday. Good to see you once again. How are you?
6: Good morning. Good.
5: All right, explain what you've been doing on Facebook with these incredible Seahawks tickets.
6: Yeah, so when the Seahawks went to the Super Bowl last year, we said that we would come back next season and give away a set of tickets. And so ever since then, on our social media, on Facebook, we've been giving people opportunities to get entries for that. And so we're here today to give those away.
5: All right. We encourage our listeners to go to the Facebook page. Or what is it again?
6: Just Cascade Mitigation on Facebook.
5: It just makes sense. Right.
7: I was told we had to stop talking about this because we got text messages from listeners saying, hey, quit telling people to go enter because they wanted to win. Yeah. So we were getting scolded by our listeners because we saw a bunch of people that were saying, we heard you on Cafe. We heard you on Cafe. We heard you on Cafe. So it worked. That's good.
8: So tell us about these great seats.
6: So they are club level seats, section 236, front row. So row A.
8: Come on.
6: Yeah.
8: Nice.
6: So
8: that's the way to see a game right there.
6: Right.
7: You could give them away or you could just give them to us.
5: You could. Right? I mean, it's, you know, again, we're reporters.
7: So. Right.
8: Well, yeah. I entered 23 times, okay, so my fingers are crossed.
5: There you go.
7: Can you imagine if you won? She pulled it out. Dave Walker.
8: What?
7: That's crazy.
5: And Patrice, of course, is our sports director, so you get press passes all the time.
7: Sure, especially to the Bears games, you know.
5: Exactly. Yeah. Sure. It just makes perfect sense here. Mm-hmm.
8: In fairness, if I were to win, I would donate those tickets back to my family.
7: That's so nice. And
5: of
7: then
5: course
7: they would.
5: You would
7: bring you.
5: Yeah. It just makes
7: very
5: perfect
7: nice.
5: Sense mm-hmm. there. All right. So do you want to drum roll and announce the winner and all
6: sure.
5: the things here?
6: Who's going to pull the name, Patrice?
7: Oh, look at all that.
6: I'll
7: pull the name.
8: All right, it'll be Patrice's fault.
6: Shake
8: when you
6: up.
8: Don't win.
7: Wait, she has this huge bin. Look at all these names that are in here.
8: Oh, wow. Holy cow.
5: Wow, there's like a whole thing here.
7: Oh, yeah.
5: Like,
8: dang.
7: Did you have to print
5: this?
7: And
5: Scotty.
7: Fold
6: Don't you
7: all
6: have
7: these?
6: Like a drum roll, Alan?
7: He's got it.
8: Yeah, he's got it.
5: Did he get a photo op of this whole thing?
7: No, he should. Scotty's
5: He absolutely should. Where's Scotty?
7: Scotty's gone.
8: I got
5: it. Okay, Dave, you can get a good photo of this. This is perfect here.
7: Yeah. Dun dun dun dun. That's what it feels like we should have.
5: That's the Monday Night Football
7: thing.
5: How did you know that?
7: I don't know. I'm a sports director.
5: Oh, of course.
7: I know all things about football.
5: All right, sure.
7: See, look at all these names.
5: Maybe Teresa, you can be in the picture too there.
7: Yes, just ready?
5: We're photo opping here. This is good. Oh, that's good. It's all about the angle here. Oh, that's going to be my Christmas card this year. All right, that's good. Look at that.
7: Okay. Do you have a drum roll ready?
5: I'm ready. Are you ready?
7: I'm ready.
5: All right.
7: Left hand. I'm mixing them around. So I'm going to go. Okay. This is it. Our winner of the Cascade Mitigation Seahawks ticket giveaway.
8: Hang on. Wait a minute. Let me roll video.
7: Okay.
8: All right.
7: Are you ready? The winner of the Cascade Mitigation Seahawks versus Bears ticket giveaway is Mindy Westby.
8: Mindy!
7: Andy.
9: Seahawks!
5: There we go.
7: Does it work if I say, duh?
8: No.
7: Bears?
5: No.
8: It's duh, just the Seahawks are going to win. Yes, I think that's what it is.
5: That's what, duh. Sure. Well, how nice is this? So give that winner's name one more time.
7: That would be Mindy Westby is the big winner of the Cascade Mitigation Seahawks ticket giveaway.
5: Nice. How about that? Explain what you do at Cascade Mitigation to those who don't know.
6: So we do a flood cleanup. Mm-hmm. So whether it's a flood from Mother Nature, your water heater decided to crap out on you, or you know, you had an appliance leak, we do all that. We also test for mold, and we do mold removal.
8: Water is such a weird thing because you need it to live, and it's also really deadly.
7: And so destructive. Like, right. And the littlest amount of water, I know I've said this before, but like our toilet was dripping like one drop at a time, like just drip. Drip, and over the course of 10 days, completely ruined our downstairs floors because we were out of town. We had no idea.
8: Wow. Just drip. A little drip.
7: Yeah, because for 10 straight days, that little drip, once it gets into the wood, it just gets so destructive, and that you have to make sure that you get that dried out, or else then you do have mold issues.
5: Well, just imagine if it was 40 days and 40 nights. The next thing you know, you're grabbing animals, building arcs. I mean, it gets crazy out there.
7: It is crazy. Water is amazing.
5: Yeah, really, truly is. And you guys do incredible.

0: Incredible work there in cascade mitigation, don't you?
1: Thank you. Yes, yeah. I think so.
0: Yeah, of course. It just makes perfect sense.
2: It does.
0: So what are you going to do? More Seahawks tickets throughout the season? Should we keep an eye on this cascade mitigation Facebook page?
1: I'll have to talk to Gavin. I mean, you should go on our Facebook page. I mean, we also have, we're always giving away gift baskets and things to our followers. So.
0: How about that?
2: Awesome. I think the lesson here is go follow Cascade Mitigation on Facebook, and then you'll know if they're doing more ticket giveaways.
0: Right. It just makes
1: perfect
0: sense.
1: Us when you have that flood.
2: Exactly. Exactly.
0: There we go. Yeah. I mean, again, you want to have like a flood specialist people on standby.
2: But you never want to need them, right? But if you do need them, you want to make sure you have a company you can call that knows what they're doing.
0: Exactly.
2: Yeah.
0: Teresa, thanks for coming in.
1: Thank you for having me.
0: And go Hawks.
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1: Wow. 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
0: from Slice of Heaven.
1: And the reason we brought Bree in this morning is she's going to sing the jingle.
2: Yes.
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0: Hi, this is Kevin Coleman with Bellingham Sea Feast. 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
1: 804, here's what's trending now on Cafe 104.1. That jury still deadlocked as they deliberate again for a seventh day in the Lindsey Clancy trial. They are being asked whether the state of Massachusetts has proven that Clancy is criminally responsible for killing her three children. The defense blames postpartum psychosis. That's a rare condition, estimated to afflict 1 to 2 per 1,000 women after delivery. The judge had them return this morning after

0: The foreperson wrote a note saying that it's one single juror who's the holdout, and that that juror wasn't following the court's instructions about reasonable doubt. So the defense asked the judge to replace that juror.
1: The court has an instruction from the foreperson of that juror that's been working for a week now, saying that there's one juror who refuses to listen to the law that you've given him or her on reasonable doubt.
0: Well, the judge did talk individually to all the jurors, but decided not to boot the one juror who's been keeping them from reaching a verdict.
2: I don't feel that it is proper for me to side with one side or the other of the deliberations. I don't feel it's appropriate for me to say I agree with one juror or the 11.
0: So that jury is back at it today. If they can't reach a final verdict, then this will be declared a mistrial, and then they'll have the option to do it all over again or to just say, well, we tried, and let it go.
3: So here's my question. So if this husband, who seems quite sus, in this particular case, the wife is not blaming him. She's blaming the postpartum, right?
4: Right.
3: That's what her defense team is saying.
0: Nobody's saying he did it.
3: So why?
4: Why not blame him?
3: So we all think there's got to be something with the husband, right? Just because...
4: The optics aren't great on the husband, for
3: yes,
4: sure.
3: Yes, not even a little
4: bit. Just his reaction. But again, everyone grieves differently. But marrying someone 3 months after all this happened seems strange.
0: But nobody is accusing him of killing the children.
4: Right.
0: Right?
4: Well, I mean, there's conspiracy theories online that are accusing him. But no one in the actual trial.
3: But if she's not participating in any part of that... Then maybe we're pointing at the wrong guy.
4: Yeah, I mean, I guess, yeah.
3: You know, wouldn't she know if she was, you know...
4: Not if you're in true psychosis, you wouldn't know.
0: Yeah.
4: Right, like, you're truly...
0: It's all speculation. One of the things that she claims is that she heard voices, and there are people who believe that he somehow planted those voices and that kind of thing, but there's no proof to any of that.
4: Yeah. Hmm. The whole thing...
3: I don't like it.
4: No, I what I appreciate about this trial is it's brought up the broader topic of postpartum depression and postpartum psychosis, and that maybe our healthcare system isn't doing what it needs to be doing for mothers who recently had children.
0: And she was getting help, though, right?
4: Help from multiple doctors that weren't talking to each other, that were online telehealth, that were quick appointments and not reading. Like, when you read her messages to her doctors and what she was telling them, and the lack of response from a point of understanding, that's almost criminal to me when you look at that, where it's this woman was clearly reaching out, clearly asking for help. She was doing what she thought she needed to do, and this is what happened.
0: Right.
3: Hmm. Wow. And the fact that this is being brought to people's attention and what actually can happen, it's so hard to grasp as a person that doesn't deal with this, to think that any woman could kill their kids under any circumstance.
4: Yeah.
3: That's just so hard to understand.
4: Right.
3: And to think that there might actually be a logical excuse.
4: Yeah. I mean, logical, I guess, but there's
3: for lack of a better way of saying it.
4: Yeah. I understand what you're saying, but there's a reason behind it, I guess, that I think is part of it. Just a bigger conversation that I'm happy that's happening. It's horrible that this is what it had to take.
0: Yeah. I mean, obviously, it's a tragic story no matter what happens from here. But if some good can come out of it, if we can learn that, hey, we're not serving people the way we need to prevent this from happening in the future, then that could be a silver lining.
4: I think even the fact that there are women standing up for her that are now able to say, like, hey, yeah, I have same feelings, right? It's a very similar situation is what happened with me. And oh, by the grace of God, go I, that nothing else happened in my family or because I had a friend who helped in this manner. You know, any small intervention can make a difference in that. And the fact that there are so many women willing to stand up and support her, that's what kind of has to draw attention to this.
0: Yeah. Ferndale schools are tightening the rules for students who want to play sports or take part in activities like marching band and FFA. Starting this fall, students with an F won't be allowed to compete until they bring the grade up. And unexcused absences can also keep them out of practice or games. Grade checks are moving from every 3 weeks to every week. The district says the message is simple. Students are students first. Athletics and other programs come second.
4: Yeah.
0: If you're traveling through SeaTac for the Labor Day weekend, you're going to make about 1 million new friends. That's how many passengers are expected to fly in and out between Thursday and Monday. The good news is all that construction that's been going on for years at the airport, it's mostly wrapped up now, and you're going to find improvements to the roadways, renovated restrooms, new dining and retail options, new information displays, and a lot fewer places blocked off with safety cones. Mm-hmm. For a while, man, it was a challenge just to get through there. Prince William and Kate Middleton reportedly plan to keep their distance from Prince Harry and Meghan Markle. Of course, Harry and Meghan are moving back to the UK, but that doesn't mean that they're going to reunite with William and Kate. Source spilled to Daily Mail, their location makes no difference, and William and Kate will remain focused on public service. There's another costume controversy that has shoppers angry at Walmart, Target, and Amazon. Those retailers were selling the German Army Soldier Adult Costume by Orion Costumes. A lot of people slammed those stores online, which they did not see coming. There are no swastikas on these uniforms, but yes, they look very much like the uniforms worn by the Nazis in World War II. Both Amazon and Walmart say they've removed the items and they're stepping up their vetting efforts to try to be a little more careful about what they take on. Both Orion Costumes and Target have not commented. Those uniforms are still available to buy directly from Orion Costumes online. Last month, Target was slammed for selling what looked like a minstrel Jim Crow era costume. That was removed from sale after heavy backlash. So stores maybe want to think through this stuff a little bit more before they put it on the shelves. Mm. The Seahawks sale is now a done deal. The Kosla family is now officially controlling the team. The new controlling ownership group is made up of Vinod Kosla, his wife Neeru, and their son Neil. Neeru is expected to become the face of the ownership group. Vinod will hold the title of chair. Neil will serve as vice chair. Mm. We still feeling good about this?
3: I don't know. I'm a little concerned. He comes out at the owners' meeting and he says, "Hey, I was a when I first came to this country, I was a big fan of the Pittsburgh Steelers. Yeah. And I still watch their games. I'm still a big fan." I'm like, dude, at all the press conferences, you could have said that.
4: Why would
3: not
4: you lead?
3: This one.
4: Yeah. Lead with that.
3: You just bought the Seahawks. Is he going to watch the Seahawks on a split screen
4: with a terrible towel in his hand?
3: Right.
4: I mean,
3: what was that all about?
0: Yeah, that was a weird choice.
3: And then basically the wife has come out and said that our son, he's a big fan of football and he's going to be running some things.
4: Cool.
3: And like, I think he plays Madden. You know, that's his experience.
4: At least they're talking American football and they didn't confuse it with soccer or something.
3: Right?
4: Be like,
3: well,
4: oh, shoot, what did we buy?
3: I'm not convinced. I'm just a little concerned on the optics on that press conference.
0: Yeah. Mm.
3: These are smart people. And, and if you saw John Schneider, our general manager, he came out and he publicly said, I'm really interested in using AI to help have the Seahawks lead the way in the future of football.
4: Mm-hmm.
3: Half of me feels really good about that. The other half doesn't.
0: Mm. You know, it's really not tricky being a football owner. Especially with the Seahawks. The key is when John Schneider comes to you and asks for something, you say yes, and then you go away.
4: Uh-huh. Mm-hmm.
0: Just
3: go back
0: say
3: to your little
0: yes,
3: box,
0: and
3: right?
0: go sit
4: write
0: down at
4: the
0: your
4: check
0: desk.
4: And then go away.
0: Right, exactly.
4: Mm-hmm.
3: Yes, they give you a big fancy owner's box. Just go sit there with your family and count what money you have left.
0: That's it. Yep. And the Mariners fell 7-4 to the A's last night. That puts them 6 games back now. There was a bright spot last night, and that's that Julio stole 3 bases, became the first player in the history of Major League Baseball to start his career with 5 consecutive 20-homer, 20-stolen bases seasons. If only one of those seasons could get him to the big game.
3: Ugh.
0: Or the big series, I should say. The M's and the A's are right back at T-Mobile Park tonight, 7-10 for Game 2.
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0: A little bit gloomy outside our windows here atop U Street Hill in Bellingham this morning, but it's supposed to be a partly sunny day today with a high about 71. We do have rain coming tonight. That's going to last into tomorrow morning, but after around 9, the rain dries up, It'll be cloudy for a while, and then the sun will come out, and that's supposed to last through the weekend. Mostly sunny tomorrow afternoon in 73. Sunday, sunny, 75. And on Labor Day, sunny and 73. All in all, a pretty nice three-day weekend. Right now in Oak Harbor, it's 54. Blaine, 54. And in Bellingham, 53 at Cafe 104.1.
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0: I went and read

0: research this World War II German military officer thing. Uh-huh. Now it's coming up in ads all over my internet.
1: Wow. Oh, no.
2: You're the problem.
0: Dave, why do Nazi uniforms keep showing up on your internet screen?
1: Oh, boy. What could possibly go wrong?
2: Go do a search for women's high heels again.
0: Yeah, there you go.
2: And then you'll start getting
0: that only lasted a month. No, it was men's high heels.
2: Men's high heels, that's what
0: we were talking about that, and then I had ads for my fantasy football draft, and I had all these ads for men's high heels coming up.
2: Whole different kind of fantasy football, if you know what I mean.
1: Maybe we should just leave it right there. Let's just leave it right there. Hey, everybody, it's Festive Friday. It's 8:14 at Cafe. Our documentary has been released.
0: We have created an exclusive behind-the-scenes look at Cafe This Morning with Dave Allen and Patrice.
2: Some might call it the best of, some might call it the worst of, but it's all there.
0: And let's meet Cole from Berzenji Productions and Media.
1: All right, you made the film for us. Cole, tell us about this 7-minute documentary.
3: I don't mean to speak too highly, but it might be the single greatest piece of art man has ever made.
2: Yeah, I think you're right.
1: Wow.
2: I think you're right.
3: Yeah.
1: So there's interviews, there's exclusive behind the scenes.
3: We get to hear about the history behind the show, because this show didn't just come out of nowhere.
1: It just sounds like it.
3: It just kind of sounds like it.
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2: Mm-hmm. Yeah, we've had a couple suggestions, and I think On the Air and Up in There is our top contender so far.
1: How do you find this documentary?
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1: I don't understand why people think that's me on the commercial.
0: I don't either.
2: Did he just get confused by his own business? Did you hear that?
1: What?
2: I think he was like, there was a joke in there, but I didn't get it.
1: Don't say that about our sponsors. We're on the air right now.
2: I need to pay closer attention to
1: that. You do. Yeah. All right. We have a whole crew here from Whatcom Rowing.
2: Literal crew.
1: Yes. Like the whole crew is here. And just a full disclosure here, if this interview goes sideways, I want to tell you whose fault it's going to be.
0: All right.
1: Young Haley over here. Uh-huh. You might remember, Dave, when you and I did the, was that the Soapbox Derby with the cars? Remember they built their cars, went to Franklin Academy?
0: Right. Yep.
1: Yeah, Haley was one of those one of those students there. And do you remember I got roughed up by the Franklin Academy students?
0: Oh, yeah.
1: They put makeup all over me, they came on the show and they blasted me. Yes.
0: I've got that clip if we ever want to replay that.
1: Yeah, well, maybe we'll get to that. We'll see how this interview goes. So no pressure on you, Haley. Welcome to the program. Hi.
7: Thank you so much.
1: There you go.
7: Thank you for having us here.
1: Our pleasure. So now there's a whole crew of you here. Do you want to just say their names so they get a little shout out here?
7: So my name's Haley. We've got Elsa here. She's also going to be talking, hopefully. We got Noah over here, who's one of the varsity teammates. And we've got Bryce, who's one of novices, right? Yeah.
1: Mm-hmm. He looks like a novice. Yeah.
2: Novice. Does novice literally mean he's new?
1: He's new.
2: He's new.
7: Newer. He definitely has been rowing for

0: for a bit. Great addition to the team, though.
1: Oh, good. Sure. See, look, she just brought it right back.
2: As part of an initiation, can we have him step up to the microphone just for a second? Bryce, let's go ahead. It's a tradition on this show. Uh-huh. We need you to sing Row, Row, Row Your Boat, if you can just do that for us here.
1: It's a pretty easy one.
2: Absolutely. Right? Yeah. Just give us a little bit of that.
3: Row, row, row your boat gently down the stream.
1: Merrily, merrily, merrily, merrily.
3: Life's but a dream.
2: There
1: you
2: go. All right, there we go. All right, you're official. All right, Elsa, explain what the Whatcom rowing crew does here.
4: We go out on the water when like the water's nice, and we do rowing. And when it's not as nice, then we do erging, because that's the machine that you do when the water's not nice.
2: Erging.
1: So, like, erging is what we do every morning. Erging.
2: Is that why they call it that?
4: I don't know. Maybe.
2: So now this is the rowing that we see, like they do at Western Washington University. They do it at UW. UW has such a good
1: Didn't they make a movie about it?
2: They made a movie. Yeah. I think George Clooney made a movie about it.
1: Did you see the movie?
4: Yeah.
1: Did it feel like that was accurate to what your experience with rowing is?
4: Yeah.
1: Okay.
2: What got you interested in rowing?
4: Both my parents rowed in college, so I just decided I should try this. Sounds fun.
5: So you guys are part of the youth program, but the Whatcom Rowing Association is like all ages, right?
4: Mm-hmm.
5: You got people up to, it's a 76 years old is your oldest member?
1: Hey.
5: Holy cow.
1: That's pretty fun.
5: Yeah,
1: so absolutely. You and I could go row. Right? But the only position I'm really interested in is the one I think that Haley actually is. And it's the one where you sit there and you get to yell at people.
2: Oh, you'd be good at that.
1: That is that. Yeah. You know the name of that one?
5: The coxswain, right?
1: Coxswain.
0: Yeah, so I don't cox, I bow. I'm rowing while I steer.
1: Oh, see, I don't want to do the work. I mostly just want to, I want to just yell.
0: Sure. Yeah.
5: Okay.
1: Yeah.
0: I get to yell and steer and make sure we don't hit anything.
5: What do you yell? Is it just like, row, row, row?
1: Faster.
0: Well, sometimes if we're doing certain drills, but honestly, it's mostly like, oh, pressure on port, pressure on starboard, way enough.
5: Okay.
0: In two. And then do random things in two, like you'll add something on that.
5: So you're steering, basically, by telling them.
0: Yeah, and I have a little, these wires that are connected to the toe of my foot, and they go all the way down the boat.
2: Will you shock people if they're not rowing hard enough?
0: No, but they're not, I'm not that mean.
1: They go down
0: to the skeg, which has the rudder in it, and that's how we can turn. When we're not using pressure, we need to make a sharper turn than just pressure steering.
2: Patricia, you'd be a good skag. You've been called that before.
1: No. I think I would like to shock you, though. So I think we should go back to that. Like, if I could put those, like, if I had the toe tap and every time you said something stupid, I could shock you.
2: You know what? Imagine. This is about the kids and their rowing.
1: Imagine.
2: Okay? So is there a schedule of rowing? You compete with other people? Is that how this works here, Haley?
0: Yeah, we do. We have regattas. Right now, we're in our fall season, which is our long distance, where we typically do stuff like 5Ks, 6Ks, and longer. So I think not this weekend, but next weekend, we have a pink ribbon row, which is a regatta that's dedicated to, I'm pretty sure it's breast cancer and fighting breast cancer. So, and donating money to breast cancer awareness.
5: So somewhere listening right now is a middle school or high school student going, hey, that sounds fun. I'd like to do that. I haven't even heard of that. Can they get involved? Are you still taking new people? And what do they do?
0: Oh, yeah. We are always taking new people. You can go to the website, www.whatcomrowingassociation.org. But yeah, you can just pretty much look up Whatcom Rowing and you'll find us. We're at Blodell, or you can come show up at Blodell when there's some rowers there and talk to one of the coaches maybe about it and stuff. And I think we also have a QR code on our war box.
2: How about that?
5: They have their own dock and nobody else is allowed on it.
2: Oh. It just makes sense.
5: There's big signs.
1: Do I have to bring my own boat?
2: You're going to need a bigger boat. So,
1: or do I have to have my own oars? Like, what is the required gear for rowing?
0: Honestly, you don't need much as long as you kind of have like tighter fitting clothing that's athletic and stuff and not full.
2: Well, that's everything I wear.
1: It used to be not as tight, but now it's tighter. Yeah, so that works.
0: Yeah, right. And then you kind of just show up and we have the oars, we have the boats.
1: That's awesome. So it does allow for people, if they're trying to get into the sport or learn more about it, that they don't have to make a huge investment in order to at least kind of dip their toes in the water, so to speak.
0: Yeah.
2: See what you did there.
0: Uh-huh. We do have a learn to row program that I think is going to start up soon. That's like teaching kids how to row that may have literally never even heard of the sport before.
1: Yeah.
0: You know, signing up. So.
2: So Haley, I'm 6'4" and full of thunder. Would I sink this boat? I mean, do I need a bigger thing, or should I row it a different type of thing, or stick to tugboats or
0: the
2: what?
0: The boats are dependent on weight class. So we had one of my friends who graduated last

0: last year and is now in college in Texas, he's 6'5", like, and he was able to.
1: So do you have like a chunk of Hontus division or something?
2: I don't think they call it that.
1: Oh, they don't?
0: Well, typically it's separated more into heavyweight and lightweight, but yeah, it's boats are divided by weight class and stuff. We have a whole little list that you can go and check depending on your weight, and so then you don't end up sinking the boat.
1: You don't want to sink the boat. That would ruin everything.
2: I didn't have that fear, but now I have that fear.
1: How did you guys lose? Alan sank the boat. So, Elsa, this is incredible what you're doing here. Is there anything that we need to mention here from all your notes that you brought in, or did we cover all the bases here? Or
3: well, if like, the things we do outside of rowing, once we went to a block party, the LFS block party, and they also, they gifted us a tent and safety equipment, which was really nice of them.
1: LFS and, is a wonderful, wonderful place. Yeah, I mean, absolutely. We broadcast from there. They're great sponsors of ours, and we have a great partnership with them. And it's nice to see they're doing great things in the community.
3: Yeah, we did like ERG races and fundraisers and stuff. Yep. Yeah.
2: She's like, great, these guys.
1: Okay, all right. ERG. All right. Anything else you want to mention? A shout out to anybody? Or
3: I think that's pretty much it.
1: We have closure on this? Haley, do you have closure?
0: Yeah, I do. I would just like to say, like, thank you to my team for, like, you know, welcoming me in eighth grade when I started rowing. They truly are a really great group of people, and I'm really lucky to be able to have teammates as great as them.
1: Wow, really cool of you to say that.
4: Totally. Nice.
1: All right. Bryce is going to take us into break. Hey, Bryce, can you get back up here for just a second?
5: Sure thing.
1: All right. Get right on the mic there. There we go. Bryce, how old are you?
5: 14.
1: You row well? I mean, are you like one of the key row guys?
4: He's a great addition to the team.
5: Depends on who you ask.
1: Yeah. That's, I mean, it seems like a good addition here.
4: Yeah, that's what they said. He's a great addition to the team.
2: Yeah.
1: All right. We want you to take us into the break here. We're going to go play a little Counting Crows song, but you're going to take us up to the start of the song here. So give us a little more row, row, row your boat. Give us a little more energy to it. All right. I mean, is there another boating song you'd rather sing? I mean, you know.
2: Do you guys sing songs while Haley's yelling at you? No.
6: Maybe give us a sea shanty or something.
1: How about row, row, row your boat, and then right at the end, just say something, ahoy there, matey, and then we'll punch out. Okay?
5: Sure, why not?
1: Okay, write it. Make sure you're writing that mic nice and loud, all right? Do it for the people at home there.
5: Row, row, row your boat gently down the stream. Merrily, merrily, merrily, life is but a dream.
1: Arr! All right, welcome, row.

0: Cafe 104.1. It's Dave, Alan, and Patrice. 8:31 here on this festive Friday. Got to welcome in a brand new listener to our show. Yes.
1: Exciting.
2: We're up to eight?
0: Yes, we're up. And this is a listener in Shelton.
1: What?
0: Way down yonder.
1: Oh, my gosh.
0: I mean, to get to Shelton, what do you got to do? Take a time machine, a boat?
1: Yeah.
0: You know, and not one of those little rowboats we were talking about. You're going to need a bigger boat for that, right? Yeah. Is Shelton on the water?
1: I don't know.
0: I don't know either.
2: I got to look that up. I don't know where Shelton is.
0: It's down yonder. Don't you just hang a big right at Olympia?
3: Yes.
0: Just to turn right at the protesters, right? And then and then you're right there. Yeah. Is that not true?
2: It is sort of on the water. It's on Oakland Bay.
1: Yes.
0: All right. Well, there you go. Well, we're booming in there today.
2: Which is part of Puget Sound.
0: Yes. So Christy is listening down there in Shelton this morning.
1: Wow.
0: And she's listening on the way to the gym this morning.
1: Okay.
2: So, Shelton is right next to Walker Park. I didn't even know that existed. I'm going to have to check that out.
0: They got a park named right after you right
2: see
0: there.
2: See that?
1: What the heck?
0: There we go.
1: And there's a place called the Cabin Tavern, which seems like a place we would hang out.
0: Right? The Cabin? They have a cabin there
1: cabin
0: as well? We have
1: tavern.
0: A cabin. I wonder what kind of, is it like a sister bar to the bar up here?
2: I don't know, but it looks well stocked.
0: The cabin does?
1: Oh,
2: I'm looking at a picture
1: a nice
2: of the bar.
0: We need drinks at the cabin in Shelton.
1: Their logo says, let's drink about it.
0: It just makes sense.
2: Oh, my.
1: I like this
0: just
1: place
0: makes
1: already.
0: Sense. All right, so we'll have to plan a live broadcast down
1: from
0: there in Shelton.
2: The food looks really good.
0: Yeah.
1: Maybe we can stay at Christy's house.
0: There we go. It's probably an open invite at this point, right? There we go. Well, Christy, welcome to Cafe this morning. It's nice to have a brand new listener all the way down there in Shelton, Washington. So there we go. All right, let's shift gears here. Our next guest has been sitting here probably sleeping during this show.
1: No, he was very participatory.
0: But he's been here all morning this morning.
1: Mm-hmm.
0: And Patrice, why don't you do the big John Purdy introduction?
1: John Purdy is here to talk about Grape and Gourmet, which might be one of my favorite events of all time.
2: We were just talking about eating and drinking.
1: Exactly. Mm-hmm. Exactly. John, tell us about Grape and Gourmet.
0: First of all, can you say good morning to the guest?
1: No, I mean, I've already said good morning to him, and now it's like almost 8:40, and he's like, let's just get moving.
3: He's been saying good morning all morning
1: time
3: and again. It's
1: he's
3: been
1: like,
3: a great time.
1: Get going here.
0: Sure.
1: That's all.
0: Mm-hmm. All right. Sorry to interrupt your interview.
1: Good morning, John.
3: Well, good morning.
1: Thank you.
3: I'm here to talk about Grape and Gourmet. The Bellingham Bay Rotary Club has been doing this for 20 years now. And so, we have like 22 wineries signed up and like over 100 different wines to sample that night and like 6 different restaurants that'll be there giving out samples as well. So it's a great event.
2: Nice.
1: Delicious.
2: Yes, I like food. I like wine.
1: Yes, all these things
2: that
1: are great.
2: That sounds perfect. Yeah. I assume we're raising money for somebody?
3: Yeah, we do this every year to raise money for different orgs, and this year we're doing

0: that for Blue Skies for Children, right? They the thing I love about that org is you can give money to them, and then they work with a variety of low-income or foster kids all through Whatcom and Skagit County.
1: Yeah.
0: And then those families go and ask for money to do things they want to do. So you know that the money's going to help the kid do what the kid needs to do. So if that's participate in a sport or participate in a summer camp or whatever, it's like you give the money to them and then they help vet that to make sure it gets handled effectively.
2: All right, John, last year, right after the Super Bowl, right before the Super Bowl, the Saturday before the Super Bowl, I flew back from San Francisco while broadcasting from down there. I did a Rotary Club event at the Country Club, one of your sister Rotary clubs.
0: Yeah, for sure.
2: I believe, is it Sunrise?
0: Sunrise, yeah, the Thursday morning club.
2: So I got on stage and I said, I don't know what you guys are rotating.
0: Yeah.
2: So if you're in the rotate, it's not rotisserie chicken. I know that.
0: No.
2: What are you guys rotating at Rotary?
0: Do you know why it's called Rotary?
2: No, that's my question.
0: Clearly. I mean, it's such an educational show.
2: Yeah. It really is.
0: Yeah. So it started because the initial guy who started it, Paul Harris, who was a business person in Chicago, and he found like six different people, and he's like, I need to find some people that I could do business with. And they rotated their meetings every week from one office to the other. And that's why it was called Rotary, because they just rotated from one person's office to the other.
3: Okay.
2: So there is some Rotary going on.
1: We've learned two things this morning, but now I can't remember what the
0: two
1: first
0: things. I've lost count of how many things we've learned this morning.
4: You know what I learned?
0: We know where Shelton is.
4: I learned you don't have to say organization.
1: You can just say org. Yeah, people
0: absolutely
1: know what
4: that's what I'm going to take out of this conversation.
0: Org
4: more
0: than or erg. Yeah. Right? I mean, it just makes sense.
2: It just does. It really truly does.
1: It's
2: going to
1: save you four syllables if you just go with org.
4: Org.
1: Yeah.
4: I'm going to say that from now on. Yeah.
0: Org is good.
4: It's org.
0: Good. I like it better than erg, frankly, because erg, you know, that's work, actually.
1: Yes. Exactly.
0: Org is fun.
1: Org is fun.
0: Orgs do fun work.
4: Depending on the org.
0: Yeah, that's true.
4: Some orgs are more fun than others.
0: Indeed.
2: So
0: indeed.
2: Who joins Rotary? Is this just a bunch of old people that get together? Are these business
1: people? John
0: absolutely.
1: Old?
2: No, I'm asking because people don't know. I'm trying to break the whole.
0: If you
2: want to
0: be young, this is the group to be in, like, tell you what now. So there's three levels of Rotary. There's Rotary in high school. And then there's Rotary in like college, like through the age of 28 to 30. And then there's regular Rotary that starts usually like 28 to 30. You can join their Rotary club. And so you could get in Rotary. Basically, if you want to get into Rotary, it's because you want to do some kind of a service to the community. And that community can be local or national or international. So it's one of the largest organizations in the world, actually. There's Rotarian clubs all over the world. They have this ginormous endowment that you can get money from to do service projects all over the world. Our club does stuff a lot in Honduras. We just helped rebuild a junior high in Togo. And we do a lot of stuff locally as well. So it's, you can be any age and join Rotary.
4: I think of Rotary as a networking place, a place where you get to meet people and
0: absolutely.
4: It's business to business.
0: It's almost as much as this room right here, let me tell you
4: right?
0: what. I mean,
4: uh-huh.
0: You can meet a lot of people.
4: Yeah, that's what Festive Friday is all about.
0: Yeah.
4: But your mission really isn't that, right? Your mission is to go do good in the world.
0: The people that join the club and then bounce pretty quickly are the ones who are there because they're trying to get new clients to do stuff with their business. They don't last very long. You get some of that because you meet real estate people, you meet lawyers, you meet all different kinds of business people, but you basically are there because you want to serve the community.
4: Yeah.
0: And so, it just happens that if you need like a real estate attorney, okay, there's a real estate attorney in our club, too, actually.
1: Mm-hmm.
0: And so but it is a way to network and know what's going on in your community. That's for sure.
4: Yeah. Yeah.
0: Which is why we serve places like Blue Skies for Kids, because we know what they do and how they do it.
1: Yeah.
0: And it's a good project.
2: All right. The Bellingham Bay Rotary Club's Grape and Gourmet event coming up September 19th, Hotel Bellwether, classy place.
1: You know what I love about this event real quick is that if you're not a wine drinker or like if you want to go with a group of friends and you know someone is going to remain the designated driver, they have a ticket price for the designated driver.
0: It's $30 for the designated driver.
1: Because you know usually
0: you get all the food, but just you don't get the samples.
1: Which I think it's a wonderful, like just kind of a little incentive to like, hey, plan your night, be safe. And by the way, the designated driver gets a little bit of a discount on the ticket.
0: And Alan would like it. Because it's unlimited samples. You know, a lot of those you go to, it's like you only get 10 tickets. But this one, you just keep cycling around.
1: Funny? I love it.
2: Why is that funny?
1: Your reaction
0: was
1: funny.
0: Well, I don't know. Based on what I've seen this morning, that's what it said. Yeah, you just go to bellinghambay.com, I think. It's bellinghambay.com.
1: Bellinghambayrotary.com.
0: Yeah, there you go.
1: Right
0: bellinghambayrotary.com.
2: Just makes sense.
0: Yeah, Grape and Gourmet.
2: Sure.
4: Perfect.
2: John, thanks for coming.
0: Oh, thanks for having me in. It's been a pleasure.
2: All right. 8:39, it's Cafe.
0: Yeah.
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4: 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Kind of a nautical theme here this morning.
5: Very much.
4: And, you know, you can't not have a little bumper music from Christopher Cross.
5: I love this song.
6: You can. Actually, you can.
5: No, Dave,
6: you
5: can. We can't.
6: Not have that.
5: Dave, this is your favorite song. Mm. It's some yacht rock. Mm.
6: Yes.
4: Yes.
6: Love the whole genre.
5: Mm.
4: Oh. Just a little bit before we introduce our guest.
5: Just love it. Just makes me happy. Mm.
6: I feel like I'm out on the water now.
5: Uh-huh.
7: Well, it's not far down to paradise.
5: Golden.
7: At least it's not for me.
4: All right, let's say hello to our guest. Megan is here.
5: Can we sing it, though? I sing hello?
4: Well, why don't you sing it?
5: Hello, Megan. Hello, Patrice. She's singing back. It's because it's that kind of a morning.
6: I jump really out of the boat with an anchor.
4: All right, so Megan, welcome to the broadcast. Nice to have you here. Explain who you are and what you do.
8: Yeah, so I am the youth sailing director with the Bellingham Yacht Club, and I'm also on the board of our nonprofit called the Bellingham Sailing Foundation. And we are planning our big fundraising event coming up on Saturday, October 17th. Called Fuel the Fleet.
4: Hmm. And you're looking for some sponsors, you're looking for some auction items, all the things.
8: All the things.
5: I'm sorry, I just love this song so much.
4: It's such a good song.
5: I'm actually really happy you were talking about an October event, because I feel like we've had all these September events, and it's like we can't do everything, but I can book into October now. I can look and say, okay, October 17th, that's good, I can be there for that.
4: Oh yeah.
5: That's good.
4: So this event you have is October 17th, it's Saturday. Hmm. And it's going to be a nice dinner, auction, silent auction.
8: Yeah, we're going to do a nice pasta dinner. It falls on International Pasta Day this year, so we're
5: just
8: leaning into that.
5: Yeah,
8: and we're going to be down in the Marina Room at the Yacht Club, which is a gorgeous space. We'll have a little silent auction, hopefully a couple live items. We get the kids to come and volunteer for the event.
5: Fun.
8: So... yeah, they'll be down there serving food and hanging out.
4: So you're raising this money, and it's going to go to this organization here. So explain what these kids get to do.
8: Yeah, so through the Bellingham Sailing Foundation, mostly we do summer camps for the kids. So this year we did 11 weeks of Learn to Sail.
5: Wow.
8: Ages 6 to 18, from beginner all the way up through advanced racing. I've got a race team, and we're part of a regional circuit, and so the kids travel from Portland all the way up to Vancouver, BC, and race at different venues. And I also have spring and fall programs as well, mostly race team for that. And we share our boats with Whatcom Sailing, which is the high school sailing team, and they practice in the spring and fall.
5: And do the kids learn how to do all the things on the sailboat, like the sails and everything? I know nothing about sailing. I wouldn't even know the right terms to use.
8: Yeah.
5: But they learn how to do it all?
8: All of it. Most of them start off as complete beginners, uh-huh. and they come in, and by the end of the week,

0: week, they head right down to the dock there at Zuanich Park, and they rig the boats up, and they launch them, and they go out, and they sail around. We usually do a big fun day on Fridays at the end of the week where they'll sail down to Taylor Dock and have lunch in the park, and then they'll sail back.
1: That's so fun. What autonomy that must give the kids to be able to go and learn how to do all the things like that.
0: It's amazing to watch them over the course of the week and coming in on Monday morning nervous.
1: Yeah.
0: And by Friday, they're just out there and they've got all their friends and they're having a blast.
2: They're setting the jib.
1: Setting the jib?
2: And hoisting the mainsail.
1: Okay, did you just Google sailing?
2: All that? I sure did.
1: Oh, nice job.
2: I did. Yeah. Research. We had a little bitty sailboat when I was a kid. And it was a sloop. Is that the right term?
0: Yep.
2: A sloop with a jib sail?
0: Yep.
2: Yeah, and so I learned a little bit.
1: Okay.
2: I learned how you go in the direction that the wind is blowing. If it's blowing towards you, you can still go that direction.
1: Because change the sail.
2: You're right. Mm-hmm. You know, that's what the jib is all about.
1: That's the jib.
3: That's how he's based his career, just blowing in the wind.
2: That's right. Exactly.
1: Going with it, right? Just going with it. Don't
2: drift
1: fight
2: in the
1: it.
2: Breeze.
3: Exactly.
2: Huh. Before you set your sails.
1: Okay.
3: All right, Megan, what's the website one more time?
0: So BellinghamSailingFoundation.org, you can find a link to our event on our Facebook page. So Bellingham Sailing Foundation on Facebook.
3: There
1: it's
3: you
1: called
3: go.
1: Fuel the Fleet.
3: October 17th. Got a great host for the event.
1: Who's the host?
2: Wait, what do I search on Facebook to find you?
0: Bellingham Sailing Foundation.
1: It just pops right up, and then you'll see that October 17th, 5 p.m., Fuel the Fleet, right there.
3: Perfect. All right, Megan. We look forward to seeing you on the 17th.
0: All right. Thanks for having me.
3: All right. Give it up right there.
4: Woo!
3: Yeah. It's 8:47. Patrice thinks this could be the summer song of the year.
1: Yeah.
3: It might be.
1: Yep.
3: It's your theme song.
2: It's no sailing, but it's pretty good.

0: while I'm working.
1: Yes.
0: Like I can be pretending to listen to you talk on the radio and also online bidding.
2: How about that?
0: Like if you have to go in person, I wouldn't be able to do that. But since it's online, I can be like, oh, I just got outbid on that. And then I can just go bid on something else.
2: What kind of items do you have, Kelly?
3: We have a lot. We have over 60 items. So they range from a one night stay at the Chrysalis. We have a David White art piece, glass piece.
2: Yeah. I love him.
0: A double wave.
3: Yeah, double wave.
0: We have the single wave, but there's a double wave up for auction.
2: Yes, he's a friend of the show. We love this guy
0: and
2: his people and Leah, who works there.
0: Yeah.
2: And they do incredible work.
0: Yeah.
3: Yeah.
2: Yeah.
3: Beautiful.
0: It's a beautiful double wave piece.
4: And wait, how do I get to this website?
3: Yeah, so it's going to be hfhwatcom.org, and it's right on the main page, and you can just click to register, and it starts Monday. You have 2 weeks to bid. I'm still adding items, so you'll see them throughout the week, and there's a lot of great things on there. It's all to support affordable housing here in Whatcom County for low-income families, and we would love to get you signed up and get some great deals.
2: Yeah, talk to us a little bit about Habitat for Humanity. A great organization, been around for a really, really long time. Are you looking for volunteers to come work with you and all of that?
3: Always, yes. So we have different opportunities to volunteer. Right now, we definitely have a need in the store. So that could be sorting. That could also be helping in the office, doing different events, which I love to have help with events. So if you're interested, you can also go to hfhwatcom.org, and there's a tab for volunteer. You just sign up. We do a quick background check, and then once that's all good, then you can come volunteer.
2: Is there anything Patrice should know? Because, I mean, she does have a checkered past.
0: Is that right? About volunteering is aggressive.
2: Yeah, absolutely.
0: I'm online shopping still.
4: So she used to play checkers a lot.
0: Yes.
2: Absolutely.
3: Yeah, it definitely varies.
2: Sure. Any other items that you want to let people know about?
3: Yeah, we have just a lot of great like handmade items. Yesterday, I picked up a gift certificate for Sew Hags, which the owner is lovely. And so she did a gift certificate, $250 for any of her products there. She does sewing lessons. And she's right here in Bellingham. And then we also have Vital Climbing Gym. We have some passes to that. Mm-hmm. And then we also have 3 Mach 1 Adventure Park birthday parties. Sweet. And a Summit Trampoline Park birthday party, and also Will Preparation Services. We have that as well.
2: How about that? All the things.
3: Lots of evening things.
0: With Peter Sagal also, the host of NPR's Wait, Wait, Don't Tell Me.
2: Oh, yeah.
0: Yeah, that's so you get tickets to that, too. You can get tickets to that, and there's Mount Baker Ski Area passes. All like literally something for everyone on here. Stone's Throw Brewery package in here.
2: Just makes sense.
0: Yeah.
2: Sure.
0: Yeah, a little bit of everything.
2: All right, give the website one more time.
3: It's hfhwatcom.org, and it starts Monday, and we'd love to have you involved.
2: Kelly, thank you so much.
3: Thank you.
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1: Well, thank you.
3: With the Whatcom County Cruising Association. They do such incredible work. In fact, this event coming up on Monday is going to benefit the Ferndale Food Bank, Boys and Girls Club, Vietnam Veterans number 165, wow, and Project Santa Claus.
4: You brought us a flyer, Shelby. And
1: I do every time.
4: You do every time. And it's always a different car on the flyer, and they're always amazing. This might be my favorite ever. What is that car or truck? It's actually a truck.
1: It is a truck.
4: Isn't it?
1: And what's cool about this truck is that it has a Harley motorcycle engine in it.
4: Come on. Wow. So is this just like custom? This isn't.
1: Yes, definitely custom. I don't remember what year the truck is. Larry, do you?
5: I don't remember the exact year, but it's a Diamond T pickup.
3: Of course, I had it
5: fully
3: modified,
5: and
3: I had a Diamond S. I didn't realize it was a T.
6: No, it's a T. Yeah, it's a T. That's pretty obvious, actually.
4: Diamond T, is that like a Model T with a diamond package?
5: No,
4: whole different
5: it's a
4: thing.
5: Totally different thing.
4: Okay,
3: all right. Well, let's make sure we get the details of this car show. It's Monday, the Cedars RV Resort. That's at 6335 Portal Way, Ferndale.
1: Yes,
3: it's in the backfield there.
1: Yes,
3: and the Cedars, of course, incredible people there. And this event, $20 to register your vehicle. If you're just coming to check out the cars, that's free. There's raffles, 50-50 drawings, trophies, all the things that you would expect. T-shirts for sale. I have a T-shirt.
6: I have a T-shirt, too.
3: Yeah, I represent.
6: Yeah.
3: But the thing that we've been focusing on here this morning is, and if you're listening earlier, you know we had Larry do the NSRA inspection.
6: Yes.
3: Of the CAFE all-terrain broadcast vehicle.
6: You can tell he's official because he has a shirt that says official.
4: He is the inspector for the entire state of Washington.
3: Yep. Exactly. So, I mean, he would know. So we had Scotty Van Driver drive the van out to the front there. And Larry did a full-blown inspection. Is that what happened there, Scotty?
7: He is very thorough. We have spent hours out there, tools banging on everything that you possibly can in that van.
3: Sure. And this is a van, very sincerely, that I felt incredibly unsafe in. I don't even fit in this thing. And it doesn't feel street legal. There's always some kind of light that's on. Larry, how did we do?
5: You did excellent.
3: Oh, no, we didn't. We didn't.
5: Larry. Not only did you pass, you got the ultimate safety award, which is a safety 23.
4: This is the worst possible
6: Someone
4: move.
6: Needs to revoke Larry's safety inspector status.
3: Yeah, he's unofficial. He can't be official.
7: We are now branded with the 23 safety sticker on that van.
4: Wow.
6: We are.
3: How the heck did that pass? You're telling me that van passed an inspection
5: passed
3: from you?
5: Our criteria. Wow. One thing we don't do is we don't drive the vehicles, so we don't know how they handle or stop.
3: Well, that's
7: Larry,
3: kind of the
7: Larry,
3: key to the whole
7: on, come
3: thing.
7: Come on, Larry, why are you spilling that out there? Come on.
3: Wait, you inspect this, but you don't even know how it drives?
5: That's right.
4: Wow.
5: Basically, the inspection sheet covers, when we first started out, you had to have a car that was 1948 or older. However, since then, they have changed it. For us to get points in the inspection, it has to be at least 30 years old. Yeah. So the van we inspected today did not qualify because it's new.
3: What if it drives like it's 30 years old? Does that count?
5: No.
3: Oh boy! So what? I mean, what's on this inspection?
7: It's all right.
3: Does it have a steering wheel? Does it have four wheels?
7: Actually, that is.

0: kind of what they were asking me.
1: I will say we don't have a fire extinguisher in the driver or passenger compartment.
2: So no. We light it on fire, no one will put it out? Okay, that's good news.
3: That's correct. But there are four things that are not required to pass the inspection.
1: Okay.
3: One of them is a fire extinguisher. Mm-hmm. The other is the dual master cylinder. The other one, I can't remember right offhand. Third eye brake light and seat belts.
2: Wow.
0: We have brake lights and seat belts.
3: Yeah.
2: Wow. So we padded.
1: We're a little shocked. A little bit shocked.
2: Well, that's great. Thanks
1: Our
2: for
1: windshield
2: nothing.
1: Is AS1.
3: Yeah. One thing I'd like to say, this program that NHRA puts out is an absolutely free program.
2: Well, apparently.
3: All the inspectors and the team members, we don't get any pay or anything like that.
2: Of course not.
3: But for the participants that participate in the inspection, they get a written record, which you're holding in your hand right there. And if you take that to your insurance company, some of the insurance companies will give you a discount on your insurance.
1: Okay.
0: Well, you just got us a discount.
1: Our general manager's having a very good day right now.
2: That's great.
1: She's very happy.
2: Fantastic. All right. So anything else you want to say about your little club you're in there? Or anything else?
3: I would like to invite everybody to come out to the car show and get your vehicle inspected.
2: Yeah, I mean, it's obviously a good thing to do for some people. All right, so this is Monday from 9 till 2 at the Cedars RV Resort on Portal Way in Ferndale.
3: Right, and we've got a very short supply of Appreciation Day pins.
2: Yeah.
3: So if you get there early and have it inspected, we have a few of these pins left and you'll get one. Even if your vehicle doesn't pass, you'll get a pin.
2: Oh, great.
3: So, Scotty?
2: Oh, I'm safe.
0: Oh, thank you.
2: That's good, Scotty.
0: I'm going to put this on the visor up ahead.
2: Perfect. That's good. That's fantastic. All right. Well, Shelby, always good to see you and Larry coming in and doing our inspection here. I'm grateful.
4: Well, thank you for having me, as always.
2: And we'll see you Monday at the car show in Ferndale.
4: Sounds great.
2: All right. There we go. Give it up for him there. Nice.
5: Yeah.
2: Cafe 104.1. Let me tell you.

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0: Cafe 104.1. It's Dave Allen and Patrice. All right, hey, we got these Weezer tickets we need to give away this
1: morning. Our last pair. Here they go.
2: Our big winner this morning.
1: This is a week from Sunday, Climate Pledge Arena.
2: Jeremy Delap.
1: Jeremy!
0: Hey, Jeremy's going to Weezer Sunday.
2: Yeah, he is.
0: There we go.
2: Yeah.
1: Nice. Hey, next week we have an awesome weekend getaway that we're giving away. A flyaway, if you will.
2: Mm-hmm. To the Earth Box Inn and Spa.
1: Yes. Tune in Monday where you won't hear it.

0: No.
1: And then come back on Tuesday when we'll be back.
0: Yeah. Well, I like what you did there.
2: You caught it right there.
0: There we go. Mm-hmm. All right. Are we done with all the things?
2: I think so.
1: All the things.
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0: Yeah, yes it is.
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1: I love Festive Friday. It points out how many people in our area are doing great things.
2: Yeah, the only problem is there's just so little time to go to all the events.
1: Yes.
0: Yes, true. But we certainly promoted all of them, and people will be showing up to them, Patrice.
2: For sure.
0: Yes. Hey, big plans for the 3-day weekend?
1: It's going to be, you know.
2: Let me guess.
1: Of course you're going to get it. It's the one thing.
2: Is going to work on his deck.
1: Yeah, I'm going to finish it.
2: You're going to, okay. Dave is going to finish it. I like the power of positive thinking. I believe in you.
1: You're going to make great progress.
2: I believe in you.
1: Thank you.
2: Okay. You're going to finish the deck.
1: Yeah.
2: Can't wait to see the pictures.
0: All right, family plans, Patrice?
2: You know, I don't even know, to be perfectly honest. I'm sure that there's a lot of moving parts that I haven't even checked the family calendar. And honestly, I don't want to, because sometimes ignorance is bliss, and I'm just going to lean into that for this moment.
1: And you, Mr. Fee?
0: I'm just going to kind of do my thing this weekend. I'll see my daughter on Sunday. She's been bouncing in and out of town, and looking forward to seeing her again. Have a nice little Sunday together. And what else is going on? Going to watch some Mariner baseball and high school football tonight.
2: High school football tonight.
0: Yes.
1: We're back at it.
0: Uh-huh. Yes. And then we are back at it here on Tuesday morning.
2: Yes.
0: I think we should be here 5:30 to 10:00. What do you say?
2: That sounds good.
1: Don't forget to turn that Monday morning alarm off.
2: Oh, yes. Not a problem.
0: Okay. All right. Have a nice weekend.
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1: Cafe 104.1. There's going to be some busy doings coming up this weekend. As a matter of fact, tomorrow, Scotty Van Driver is going to be in Mount Vernon. How come? You're going to find out in two songs.

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1: I'm going under in this time. I fear there's no one to save me. This all or nothing really got away. 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
1: Cafe 104.1. All right, who ordered the rain? I saw a few raindrops on my windshield coming into the station. It's supposed to be partly sunny today. Got a chance of some rain tonight. By the way, it'll be about 71 today. Same thing again tomorrow, 40% chance of rain. But by Sunday, we start clearing out.

Cafe 104.1. So what does your home smell like? What does it smell like to you? Scotty put a reel up on our Facebook page talking about that. For our house, well, it depends. If we haven't cleaned the litter box, it, well, you know what I'm talking about. It might smell like. But if we have done that, we have those gentle, fake candle warmers all over the place. So, you know, there's a hint of chocolate or vanilla or something, you know, in the air. Usually coffee as well. Let's see. Cindy says, oh, homemade bread and a coffee pot going. Sure. And Eliza says, I was going to say a hint of cow poo. Cow poo is acceptable. Facebook.com/cafe10.

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0: Cafe 104.1. We told you, once they're gone, they're gone. Yeah, Leader Block half-price certificates on our P&W perks page. They are all sold out. 25 gets you 50 to spend there. Don't worry, they'll be coming back again. I think they have done a few repeat performances. We're already working on our deals, and he said deals, plural, with an S, for maybe some adult beverages and maybe some good food. We'll talk about those this weekend here on Cafe.
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You're going to hear some good stuff like this. A little Red Corvette by Prince later this afternoon as Scotty Van Driver kicks off the weekend with a big dance party put together by Cascade Mitigation. It is the best of the 80s and the 90s. It is the Retro Ride home at 5 o'clock.

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You know, I mentioned this yesterday. I'm a big college football fan. Apple Cup Sunday, Cougars and Huskies, first game of the season. Okay, that just doesn't seem right, does it? 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

0: Cafe 104.1, getting close to the noon hour. Yeah, just less than a half an hour from right now. And that is the lunchtime link time where you get to win pizza at Oven Wood Fired Pizza in historic Fairhaven. Three songs in a row. That's what I play for. And you got to tell me what the link is at cafe.com. And by the way, we're going to have a winner on Tuesday. Yeah, Monday being Labor Day, we're going to take the day off. So we'll announce that winner on Tuesday. And you can kind of rest in for Monday for Labor Day. Well, that is all coming up. 12 noon, the lunchtime link here on Cafe.
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0: Cafe 104.1. Weather is going to cooperate. 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Oak Harbor Music Festival kicked off today. 3 days of music and fun and food. Yeah, Whidbey Island will be hopping there. Evergreen State Fair in Monroe going on. And, this is, First Friday, downtown Bellingham. 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What do you say we give away some pizza in the lunchtime link? We'll do that in just a few minutes.
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1: Yes, indeed. Millions also know it as America's most popular and delicious radio contest. The three songs we played for you yesterday, and it was pretty easy, wasn't it? Kid Rock, All Summer Long, Billy Joel, The Longest Time, and Lionel Richie, All Night Long. We had correct entries from Sergio, Lonnie and Jackie in Bellingham, Colleen and Blaine, Barry and Everson, Don and Vicky in Mount Vernon, Kim in Everett, Gary in Concrete, Colleen in Birch Bay. A couple of Colleens today. How about that? And Rob in Lopez Island, Trevor in Blaine. We drew your entry from all of the correct ones. So, yeah, you get that $25 gift card good for lunch at Oven Wood Fired Pizza in historic Fairhaven. Yeah, all the songs had long in the title. And it was back in 81, Mariners beat the Red Sox 8-7 after 20 innings, a long game. All right, three new songs for you. Let's kick it off with Donna Summer. She works hard for the money on Cafe 104.1.

Cafe 104.1, two-thirds of the way into the lunchtime link. I know you've already figured out the link, haven't you? Yeah, we kicked it off with Donna Summer. She works hard for the money. That was Loverboy working for the weekend. You catching my drift here? Yeah, song number three, Pizza's on the Line, from our friends at Oven Wood Fired

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Quick reminder, Scott A. Van Driver has a SCORE gift card to give to you at 4:30 this afternoon. I'll give you the details here in a moment.

0: Cafe 104.1. Yeah, you can use that Score $25 Cafe Cash gift card. Let's see, at the Score. Well, that's obviously so, isn't it? Scotty Van Driver is going to give that to you at 4:30 this afternoon if you're caller number 10 at 360-676-5233. It's during the happy hour request hour. Yeah, you might be able to use that card Wednesday night the 9th for the Seahawks opener against the Patriots. Wait, Wednesday? They're opening the season on Wednesday. Well, it doesn't matter. The Score will be rocking that night. Yeah, they're taking on the Patriots rematch of last year's Super Bowl. Anyway, make sure you join Scotty Van Driver at 4:30 this afternoon to score your Score gift card, okay?
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0: Cafe 104.1 of Bill Davis. If you know anything about me, you know I'm a big fan of jazz. 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And that'll kick off 10 a.m. tomorrow morning. Where else? 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

104.1. Yeah, we may get a slight chance of rain tonight and tomorrow. Should be about 73 tomorrow. 75 and nothing but sunshine for Sunday. And same thing for Labor Day.

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You know me, I'm from the Lone Star State. I've always got a bit of a smirk and a smile on my face when I play this from Ella Langley. It's called Choosin' Texas, or as we like to say, Choosin' Texas Cafe.

0: Cafe 104.1. Now, it kind of depends on the weather tomorrow, but Heritage Flight Museum is hosting a fly day. Yeah, tomorrow, 10 to 4. It's $12 if you're an adult, 10 if you're a senior, and $5 for kids, 5 to 17. The Heritage Flight Museum is near and dear to my heart because it's the lasting legacy of former astronaut Bill Anders. In case you don't know his story, he, Frank Borman, and Jim Lovell back in 1968 were the first astronauts to leave Earth orbit and go to the moon. They didn't land, but they flew around and orbited the moon. I think that was on Christmas Eve as well. It was very special. We were all watching it on TV. We lost Bill a couple of years ago. He was doing what he loved best, which was flying. Anyway, his lasting legacy, because he created the Heritage Flight Museum. He founded it, actually. Anyway, if you want to find out more about Heritage Museum Fly Day, go to our website, cafe.com. 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

Cafe 104.1, Jonas Brothers there, and Sucker. They are coming to see you, Climate Pledge Arena, in December. I think that's a Saturday night, December 5th. You and I got 1 hour left to spend together this week. As I am always fond of saying, let's use these last few minutes wisely, okay?

Dave, Alan, and Patrice in the morning. 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

0: Cafe 104.1. I've been talking about this all week long. You're probably tired of hearing me say that I'm putting in a new deck on Monday on Labor Day. My contractor and I, my buddy that works with me on things like this, and I'm pretty handy. You know, I've done flooring, I've done in-floor heating, I've done tile work and all that. We're putting in that composite decking. Yeah, I got that from Sound Cedar in Mount Vernon. I'm looking forward to it because, you know, it goes in with the clips. You know what I'm talking about? You don't hammer nails in or screws or anything like that. The difference is our deck is about 70 feet in the air. Yes, we live on a very tall hill. Some would call it a mountainside in Sutton Valley. But yeah, on Monday, we're taking up all the old boards and we're putting in the new composite decking. And I promise I'll have some videos and pictures on our Facebook page, okay?
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0: Cafe 104.1. It was kind of funny and a little freaky earlier this morning. Today was a day that we had scheduled to test out our fire alarms here at the radio station. Now, our engineering folks sent out multiple emails, multiple texts, so that we would all know. I think it was around 10:30 this morning. So all the fire alarms went off, and I guess some people don't read their emails or texts. You should have seen people, you know, running out in the hallways, go, "What's going on? What's going on?" We're testing our fire alarms to make sure they're working properly. It was pretty funny to watch. Anyway, I got to get out of here. Scotty Van Driver's getting ready to take you through the rest of the afternoon. He is coming up next here on Cafe.
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1: Just because Labor Day is, you know, kind of the end of summer, it doesn't mean that it's the end of road work season. There are a lot of slowdowns and lane closures happening next week from Whatcom through Skagit County down to Seattle. 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
1: Cafe 104.1. I'm Scotty Van Driver. Here we go, heading into the Labor Day weekend, kind of that last big bash of summer. And there's so much going on. You got the Oak Harbor Music Festival in Oak Harbor. The Evergreen State Fair wraps up in Monroe. Bumbershoot in Seattle. Even Dave Matthews Band doing their Labor Day weekend shows at the Gorge. The good news is, aside from a slight chance for some rain overnight tonight and really early tomorrow, it looks like the weather is going to cooperate. We've got sunshine all the way through, highs hovering in the low to mid 70s. 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
2: We were talking about the Seattle hot dog. Bonnie points out that Silver Reef offers that.
3: Wouldn't that make that a what? A Ferndale dog? A Lummi dog? See, a Lummi dog would probably have a little salmon in there.
2: Oh.
3: Somebody write that down for an idea. Huh?
4: I don't think that's a good idea.
3: A salmon dog?
2: You don't put the salmon in with the hot dog. Okay. You make the hot dog out of salmon.
4: Okay, I'm fine with that.
3: Oh, Dave, that's brilliant. Like a smoked salmon hot dog?
4: Get in my belly.
2: Let's start our own and call it the PNW dog.
4: I like it.
3: That's brilliant. We should do this through Hemplers.
2: They know how to make a hot dog.
3: Sure. And then we get Slice of Heaven involved.
4: Yeah.
2: Yeah, Hemplers can make the dogs.
3: Yes.
2: And then Slice of Heaven can do the recipe.
3: John Nieder from Nieder House of Luxury suggested, why don't you call it the Sea Dog?
5: Get yourself a sea dog, matey.
3: And it's a salmon dog.
4: Yep.
3: And we replace this whole Philadelphia cream cheese, and they somehow call that a Seattle dog.
2: Yeah. I love this so much.
1: Dave, Alan, and Patrice.
2: Yeah. This is the best idea we've ever had.
4: I agree.
3: Get ready. The sea dog is coming.
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She's always been known as a cat lady, but I guess marriage can change people. She and Travis are now the owners of a beautiful Samoyed dog. 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

0: Cafe 104.1. I'm Scotty Van Driver. The way I look at it, you have either already started your weekend or you're getting close. 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I think we all do. You know, we have that voice in our head that we might talk to when we're trying to work through things. And I realized earlier this morning, it was an early morning, and I was trying to amp myself up to get up early and come into work. And I realized that my inner monologue sounds like Coach Beard from Ted Lasso. Let's go to work, baby. Baby is at the end of every sentence in my inner monologue. Maybe yours sounds like you or Morgan Freeman. That would actually be kind of cool, having Morgan Freeman narrate your life. What does your inner monologue, or who does your inner monologue sound like? Facebook.com/Cafe104.
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She's heading for the 90s, but that was only like 20 years ago, right?

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1: 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What or who does yours sound like? I realized this morning, it was an early morning, I was hyping myself up, and Coach Beard popped into my head saying, "Time to go to work, baby." Brian in Bellingham says, "There's just too many voices in there to pick out just one. There's so many of them." Dawn in Oak Harbor says, "Her voice sounds like that awesome lady on TikTok." And then she tagged Black Forager. "I listened to her voice. That would be a great one to have running through your head." What does your inner monologue sound like? Facebook.com/Cafe 104.1.
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Angela thinks this one's perfect on a Friday afternoon. Bobby McFerrin, Don't Worry, Be Happy.

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1: 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I think a lot of us have that. It's just, who does yours sound like? This morning was an early morning. I was trying to get myself going, and so it turned into Coach Beard from Ted Lasso. Maybe I'm watching too much Ted Lasso, or maybe I'm just trying to hype myself up to go to work, baby. Shannon in Bellingham says, hers sounds just like her. Although now that I mentioned a few minutes ago Morgan Freeman, she's going to see if she can train it to sound like him. Mike says he has no inner monologue, and the thought of words in his head without him thinking about it kind of freaks him out. Who does that voice in your head sound like? Facebook.com/Cafe104.1.
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0: 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Northbound at the Peace Arch, you got about 20 minutes there, and then that's it. 5 to 10 minutes. Southbound Peace Arch and both ways at the Truck, Linden, and Sumas crossings. It is kind of cloudy this afternoon. We could see a chance for a few showers here and there overnight and early tomorrow, but that'll clear up by the afternoon with a high 73. Sunny and 74 Sunday and Monday. Anacortes is at 64 right now. Northgate, 72 in Bellingham. It's 64 with the last song on today's Happy Hour Request Show, powered by the Score Sports Bar and Grill on Main Street in downtown Ferndale. 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